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Philosophical Discourses and Periyapuranam Lectures in Tamil will be broadcast on Shivatattvam. Programs in languages other than Tamil will be broadcast on Shaivalahari. 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

0: 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Philosophical Discourses and Periyapuranam Lectures in Tamil will be broadcast on Shivatattvam. 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
1: 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It has got so many rules. You should not study Veda on the Pradhama, the new moon day, Jatadurdashi day. You should not study Vedas after 12 o'clock. You should not study Vedas during eclipse or torrential rain or thunderbolt or when the king or the family members of the king expired or national mourning days. You have to avoid reading and studying Vedas. These conditions are given in Dharma Shastra. How to study Veda, when to study, why to study, who should study, from whom it should be studied. These are all given. But Veda mantras have got two effects. One, chanting effect, music therapeutical effect. As you may be knowing that NAT, New Age Therapy, NAT, Veda mantras are used. When I visited Houston lab 2 years back, one of the senior scientists from NASA was telling me that many computers in NASA, many individuals, I mean scientists, working in NASA, they listen to Veda mantras while doing the work. When I happened to go to New York, I found Dr. George Martin, who is the MD of a cardiac surgical center. He told that in every room in his hospital, Veda mantra chanting is being played. So Veda mantra, when you listen that, it has got an effect. It can be told as neuro-linguistic effect. When you listen to Veda mantras closing your eyes and concentrating, it appears that about 2 dozens of curative chemicals are produced in the brain. Curative chemicals means the hormones which are produced in the brain when you listen to an excellent music or Veda mantra, and these hormones are responsible for maintaining the brain waves in the perfect condition. 13.8 cycles per second, 13.8 CPS, and the heartbeat can be maintained normally, the blood pressure, the cholesterol level, the adrenaline level. These are all due to the production of curative chemicals in the brain, which gives a soothing curative effect for the body. So when you listen to the Veda mantra, even though you do not know the meaning of that, the mere chanting itself can give you a mental and physical positive change. Similar example. नमस्ते रुद्रमन्य भगवतो तैषवे नमः. नमस्ते अस्तु धन्वने भागुभ्याम तते नमः. या तयुषु शिवतमा शिवं बभूव ते धनुः शिवा शरव्या या तवदया नो रुद्रमृडया. When you continuously listen to Veda mantra, the whole body undergoes spontaneous resting. So we thought in Indian Institute of Scientific Heritage, we have to make available all the 4 Vedas. In fact, it is 5 Veda: Rig Veda, Shukla Yajurveda, Krishna Yajurveda, Sama Veda, and Atharva Veda. So digitalized Veda mantras are available. We used to tell everybody, whether he is a Hindu, Christian, Muslim, or leftist, or rightist, or anybody, every day morning and evening, you play this CD so that you can listen that for about 30 minutes and you will become an entirely different person. Not because of spirituality or the blessings of the God, but the neuro-linguistic effect of that. So the mantra chanting itself can give you an extremely positive result in the body and mind. It shows that Vedas are scientific then, even without knowing the meaning. That is important. Then one person has asked me a question, without knowing the meaning, what is the use of studying Vedas or listening to Vedas? You know that when you are from India and you listen to the song from Titanic movie, you will be getting an entirely thrilled experience in the mind. Even an American can enjoy many of the Hindi songs. And like this, anyone belonging to any caste, creed, religion, country, linguistic background, if they listen to a good song, they can enjoy even without knowing the meaning. Exactly like that, it is known as the neuro-linguistic effect. Now suppose you know the meaning also. You know the meaning also. I used to tell to many people, very many people I used to inform that when you listen to a song, you enjoy that. Sometimes you feel like crying. Sometimes you feel like laughing. Sometimes you will get consolation by listening to that song. How you get that feeling of crying? You may be feeling like crying or laughing if and only if you know the meaning of that song. Exactly like that. When I chant a mantra, you will definitely feel thrilled. I repeat what I said earlier, a mantra. Sangha.

0: సమానో మంద్రసమితి సమానీ సమానా మనస చిత్తమేషాం సమానం మంద్రమభిమంద్రయేవ సమానేన ఓహ విషాయుహోమి సమానీవ ఆకూతి సమానా హృదయానివ సమానమస్తు ఓ మనో యదా ఆవసు సహాసతి. దిస్ ఇస్ నోన్ ఎస్ ద మంత్ర ఆఫ్ యూనిటీ, ఐకమత్య సూక్త. యూ కుడ్ నాట్ అండర్స్టాండ్ ఎనీ మీనింగ్, but suppose you are listening to this same mantra in a stereo system with a digitalized voice, you will feel the thrilling experience of that. It's a neuro-linguistic effect. Now suppose you know the meaning also, that will become a prayer, not merely listening, it will become a prayer. So Veda mantras have got two type of effect. One neuro-linguistic effect if you are listening to that without knowing the meaning. If you know the meaning, it is known as psycholinguistic effect. That will be psychologically affecting you. Psychologically, when it affects you, you will feel like following that, adopting that, practicing that. That is what I told you, it is the messages. From the Vedas, we get the messages. From the Vedas, we get the guidance. From the Vedas, we get the direction. From the Vedas, we get the real blessing directions for elevating the mind, elevating the body, elevating the family relation, elevating the social bondage, elevating the national integration, and also human relation from wheresoever they belong. This is the ultimate aim of Vedas. Elevating the mind, body, family, society, nation and human race. And Veda mantras. Many people used to ask me another question. Only Brahmins can read the Vedas, chant the Vedas, listen to the Vedas? Nothing like that. Absolutely nowhere it is told. I shall give you one Dharma Shastra message. Janmanal Jayate Martya. By birth, we are all ordinary human beings. Karmanal jayate dvija. By opting for a work profession, nowadays you will be known based on that profession. Is it not? When you have taken a medical degree, you will be known as a doctor. When you have taken a legal degree, you will be known as advocate. When you are taken a chartered accountancy, you will be known as chartered accountant, a clerk, a peon, a security officer, and head clerk, director, manager, assistant manager. So many names are there based purely on the profession. So, Janmanal Jayate Martya, by birth you are ordinary human being, and by profession you are opting for a second birth. Second birth means second lifestyle, I will say. Brahma Jnanena Eva Brahmana. Anyone who has studied Vedas, anyone who could understand the meaning and messages of the Vedas, that particular person is known as Brahmana. Not that Brahmana should read the Vedas. It is the reverse, in fact. బ్రహ్మ జ్ఞానేన ఏవ బ్రాహ్మణ కేవలం యః మనుష్యః బ్రహ్మ జ్ఞానం ప్రాప్నోతి స ఏవ బ్రాహ్మణ ఇతి నామ్నా జ్ఞాతవ్యం జ్ఞాతవాన్. వెరీ క్లియర్, నో డౌట్ అబౌట్ ఇట్ ఎట్ ఆల్. సో మెనీ సూపర్స్టిషన్స్ అండ్ రాంగ్ మెసేజెస్ ఆర్ బీయింగ్ క్రప్ట్ ఇన్ టు సర్టన్ టైప్ ఆఫ్ ప్రాక్టీసెస్ ఇన్ ద లైఫ్. ఎనీ వన్ క్యాన్ స్టడీ వేద మంత్ర, anyone can. 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Suryam Indrasee. This type of Shruti is the musical tone to be incorporated in between the letters. Musical tone to be incorporated in between the letters of Veda Mantra. That can be learned if you start from the earlier days. I mean from your childhood. When you are matured, it is difficult for you to understand the real meaning of that. I mean meaning of chanting that particular tone. If the tone changes, the meaning also will change. Just like we say, if the comma changes, sometimes the message of the total line will be changing. So I want to convey you the message that anybody can learn Veda, study Veda, provided he has got that tolerance limit, patience, capacity, devotion, dedication and sincerity to systematically and customatically study that in its literal sense. Otherwise the meaning and messages will go wrong. And the real aim, the motto, the goal of studying Vedas will not be fulfilled. So my message to you, instead of trying to study Vedas, continuously listen Vedas. Listen as many hours as possible. That is the best thing. I tell this not because you are a non-Brahmin. I would like to tell one point. In Trivandrum, many people have studied Veda, they chant Veda, including Muslims and Christians. Nothing happened to them, nothing will happen to them. Veda mantra should be chanted after studying that from the Guru. We say Guru Mukhena Sadhitavyam. Why we say that when it should be learned from a teacher? Because if you are learning, if you are trying to understand the tone of the Shruti of Veda from a cassette recorder or CD player, many of the Shrutis will not be clear for you. They will be chanting it in a fantastic speed. You will not understand where Udattam comes, where Anudattam comes, where Swaridam Apswa Andar Nishitasyo. You may not even understand where this Udattam comes, Apswa. Abhi, you will not understand, because when they chant, they may be going in a little faster way. Abhi mamaknya, so you will not take that corrected time duration needed for going down, going up and then becoming straight. That is why from a teacher, if you are studying, there will not be any confusion for you. So it should not be studied from CDs or cassettes. It should be studied from the teacher. And from the teacher only you will be knowing the rituals and the customs to be practiced for studying Vedas and practicing Vedas. Why, what, when, where, who, whom, how. Vedas should be chanted, should not be chanted. Why, what, when, where, who, whom, how. Vedas should be chanted or Vedas should not be chanted. That can be understood only from that. So the Veda mantras, as I told you, as a summing up, more than 200 rishis composed it. Veda Vyasa divided that into four classes. Rig Veda gives you Jnana Kanda, absolute knowledge. Yajur Veda Karma Kanda, connected with the Yagas and Yajna. Sama Veda, enchanting through the music, Sama Gana, and Atharva Veda, directly giving the messages. One more message I will give you. Remember that when I say Rigveda has got 25 branches. The word branch is wrong. Still I used branches because in Sanskrit it is told Shagha. Shagha means branches. But in Veda, Shagha means recension. Recension. Rigveda has got 25 recensions known in the name of the particular Veda Mantra Drashtara Rishi. Say for example, Rigveda Shakala Shaka. Some words, some mantras, some lines, some arrangements are done in a particular way in Shakala Shaka. Shakala Rigveda Shaka. In Bhaskara Shaka, another way of presentation is done. Say for example, in Shakala Shaka, Bahubhyam Namadhi Sampadatraihi Dhyava Prativi Janayandi Vayega. But in Bhaskara Shaka, instead of Bahubhyam, Hastabhyam is written. Same meaning, no difference, but the word changes. So, Shakala Shaka, Bhaskara Shaka, Sankhyayana Shaka, Kaushitaki Shaka, like this 25 Shaka, Srishans and Chadha, for Rigveda. Unfortunately, only the 4 Rigveda Shakas are available now. All the 21 got disappeared. I repeat that statement. Unfortunately, only 4 Rigveda Shakas are available now. The remaining 21 Shakas have got disappeared. Yajurveda, 108 recensions are there, of which I think about 20 are available now. More than 80 got disappeared. So, Yajurveda, you have got 2 main shakas, Shukla Yajurveda and Krishna Yajurveda. In Shukla Yajurveda, only poems are written, and Krishna Yajurveda, only Krishna Yajurveda, prose and poems are given. And almost all the Yajurveda text belong to Krishna Yajurveda. Krishna word gives you the message that it is a mixture of prose and poem. Shukla, the word, gives you the message that it is purely poetical. Only 2 Vedas belonging to Yajurveda available in Shukla Yajurveda. That is Shukla Yajurvediya Madhyam Dina Samhita, Shukla Yajurvediya Kanva Samhita. Both these have got 40 chapters. The 40th chapter is Ishavasya Upanishad. So you can see Krishna Yajurveda, nearly 100 recensions are there. Shukla Yajurveda, only 2. That is what I could understand. So Rigveda has got 25 recensions. Yajurveda has got 108 recensions. Samaveda, it is said that 1001 recensions are there. Only 10 are available now. 990 recensions got disappeared. Atharva Veda has got 52 recensions. Only 4 or 5 are available now. The most authentic Atharva Veda was received in 1890, composed by an Englishman. He's a British scholar. He compiled everything and other thing and made in the present form, taken from the rishis. So Rigveda 25 shakas, Yajurveda 108 shakas. The 108 shakas of Yajurveda put together is known as Yajurveda Vriksha. Yajurveda Vriksha means the tree of Yajurveda. And Samaveda, more than 1000 shakas. Atharva Veda, 52 shakas are there. Now, I think you got somewhat an idea about the Veda Mantra. We will be giving some more answers for the questions asked, so that we will be understanding the Veda Mantra. So I will chant one mantra and conclude this speech to you. So try to learn more and more. If you go to Google, you give that Vedas, Rigveda, you can download directly the Veda Mantras. Even you know the meaning or don't know the meaning, nothing is going to happen. It will be having a positive effect. Whenever you are tired, weak, or under tension, or under worry or problems, try to listen to Veda Mantras. It has got spirituality as well as physical effect in that. It is just like music therapeutic effect, neuro-linguistic and psycholinguistic effects are there. If you chant Veda Mantra, make it sure that the letters and the words are pronounced correctly without mistake, failing which it is bad. So, with these messages, I have taken about 40 questions. Even though I did not repeat them, I did not read the questions, I gave the answer connected with the 40 questions of Vedas. My deep gratitude to each and every one of you. Indian Institute of Scientific Heritage is devoted for learning and teaching Indian heritage in the true spirit of science, philosophy, logic, and rational thinking. Not blindly doing something or following something. It is scientific, logical, and rational way of understanding, practicing, and teaching Indian heritage. The Indian Institute of Scientific Heritage is pledged for doing that. I request you to go to the website www.iish.org. I request you to go through the web TV www.iish.tv. I also would like to tell that one. Indian Institute of Scientific Heritage established in Trivandrum, and it has got its center in Trichur, the most cultural capital of Kerala, near Kicheri, as National Heritage Center. I request you to visit National Heritage Center, and we have brought out about 400 CDs and DVDs and VCDs. We have brought out nearly 100 books. None of the CDs and VCDs have got copyright. If you purchase these things, you can take as many copies as possible and distribute to others for learning our dharma, for preserving our dharma, for maintaining and uplifting the culture of India. As Swami Vivekananda said, if Christianity vanishes from India, nothing will happen. If Islam vanishes from India, nothing will happen. If Hindu dharma, Sanatana dharma, vanishes from India, India will become the graveyard of the world. I told this line to you to make it sure that Sanatana Dharma, Indian culture, Indian heritage, being appreciated, accepted, understood, analyzed, and fantastic way of research and developments are going on in Indian heritage. The world is turning to India. At that time, Indian heritage and Indian culture and Indian values should be made available for everyone in the world. So all these messages will be available in Indian Institute of Scientific Heritage as VCDs. It will also be available in the website. It will be available in the YouTube. You can freely download and you can take copy and distribute to others. My deep gratitude to each and every one of you. Thank you very much. My pranams.
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2: Om Namah Shivaya. The next program is Shankhya, a spiritual discourse by Sri Ramakrishnan. Thank you. Om Namah Shivaya.
3: Now, to clarify this confusion, he says, Ubhayatmakam atra madaha sankalpakam indriyancha sadharmyat guna parinama visheshat nanatvam bahya bhedascha. 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Ubhayatmakam, it is both. Here means the topic of discussion of the mind, the indriyas, in the 11 indriyas, group of 11 indriyas, mind is considered to be both indriyas, both karmendriya and jnana indriya, organ of action and organ of knowledge. Now, why do you say sankalpakam? It has this power of sankalpakam. Sankalpa is the confusion. Is it like this or is it like that? This kind of confusion is there in mind. Sankalpam indriyancha. And mind is indriya because it doesn't experience anything. It just brings everything to present to the buddhi for experience. It cannot experience. Mind is inert. It cannot experience. It's just like the indriya of the organs of knowledge, the eye, etc. It brings things and presents to mind. Mind submits it to the buddhi for buddhi to experience, the purusha to experience in the buddhi. So mind is an indriya, it is very clear, it's a instrument. Indriya here, it's an instrument to know things. Sadharmya means samana dharma kattvat. It is indriya because it has similar qualities of indriya. Indriya doesn't enjoy experience even anything. Same way mind also does not experience anything. It just brings things. It just transfers from one place to another. Guna parinama visheshat. And mind is something which is born out of the differences in guna. If you have sattvika quality in you, the mind will be pure. If you have tamasic quality, the mind will be dull. If you have rajasic quality, the mind will be agitated. So these kind of difference are seen in the mind. My mind is very peaceful, my mind is agitating, my mind is dull. These kind of experience can be seen because it is also a product of the food you take. Meaning the food which is sattvika, rajasika or tamasika, according to it, the mind is said in the Upanishad, where you eat some food, the subtle food becomes mind. The subtle rasa of the food, the subtle essence of the food becomes mind. The medium of it becomes the body. And the grosser of it is thrown out. So, any food is divided into three parts: subtle, medium and gross. Medium is thrown out, gross is thrown out, medium is converted to energy, body, and subtle is taken and converted as mind. So mind is according to the gunas. The guna you are, the guna you have, sattvika, tamasika, rajasika. So and nana tum bahya bhedascha. Nanatvam, there is another this thing. Mind, how many minds are there? There is only one mind. No, there is no mind. No, that is also wrong. We don't accept one mind, unification of mind, nor do we accept no mind. Then what is? Mind is a many. There are many minds. Nanatvam, for each his own mind. Why? There are so many different things in the world. Ghatapatas, pot, cot, etc. Each one has different knowledge of different things. Each one observes different things to his mind. So, because of this difference existing, we can very clearly say that the mind are many. Now, samanya, the common aspect of the sense organs and the sense organs, the organ of knowledge and organ of karma are described there previously. Now he is explaining the special job of the sense organs. Rupa dishu panchanam alochana matra nishyate vruttihi vachana adana viharana utsarganandha cha panchanam. Rupa dishu, what are the special qualities? Special, see, what mind is, what the indriyas are, it is explained. What are its job, that is explained here. Rupa adishu, rupa rasa gandha sparsha, all these, in all these only one thing it does. Each indriya does only one thing. If you are talking about eyes, the eye can only see the rupa form, it cannot hear the form. When you are talking of the ear, it can only listen, it cannot speak, it cannot see. So only that function the organ of knowledge does. Then what about organ of action? They also do their respective karmas, which is vachana, the organ of speech speaks. Adana, the organ of hand, it organ of action, which is hand, it gives and takes things. And organ of action, leg is used for walking, going, coming, etc. And organ of excretion, it excretes, utsarga, it throws away the grosser food. And anandascha, the organ of sex, it is used for bliss, happiness. So these are the five kind of or these are the functions of each of the indriyas. We have seen. Now, mind, see, antakarana. Antakarana in Vedanta is mind, mana, buddhi, ahankara, chittani, naham. Nachak grana sotram, nachak jivva, nachak grana sotram, that is a shloka where it says, I am not the mind, I am not the buddhi, I am not the chitta, I am not the ahankara. Now here, there, manaha, buddhihi, ahankara, chitta are called as indriya. Here we are not accepting chitta. Mind, buddhi and ahankara, ego. Mind, intellect and ego. These are grouped together and it is called as antakarana. And what is the job of the antakarana? What is the common job? What is the special job? He is explaining here in this shloka. Svalakshanyam vrittistaya trayasya saisha bhavatya samanya samanya karana vrittihi pranadhyavaya vaspancha svalakshanyam vrittihi trayasya saisha bhavati asamanya samanya karana vrittihi pranadhyavaya vaspancha svalakshanyam vrittistrayasya. The mind, buddhi, etc., they do their respective job according to the definition we saw. 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Avyano ahankara. Ahankara, ego, it owns up things. And the mind, sankalpa vikalpancha sadharmyat. Mind is something which doubts. So, according to the definition, it functions. Samanya karana vruttihi. 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Asadharana. These are common thing. Special thing is buddhi rahankara manasa vruttihi. What is, these are the special things. Mind deciding. Or mind doubting. Intellect deciding. And ahankara owing up things. These are the special qualities of each. What is the common job which everything does? It is pranadhyavaya pancha. It takes care of all the antakarana grouped together. Mind, intellect and the ego. Grouped together is called antakarana. This antakarana takes care of the pranadhyavaya. Pranadhyavaya means pranapana vyana udana samana. The five vital airs. It takes care of the five vital airs. That is the common job they do. The external organs, mind, buddhi and ego, mind, intellect and ego, these four, they are called, they are grouped together to call indriya. They have to function in tandem to understand something. So how do they understand? Do they understand things in order or do they understand things in no order? In an instant. That he says, Yuga Chatushtayasya tu vruttihi Karmashachatasya nirutishta drishte tathapya drishte trayasya tatpurvika vruttihi yugapat chatushtayasya tu vruttihi kramashascha tasya nirudishta drishte tathapi adrishte trayasya tatpurvika vruttihi. Drishte means whatever you see, whatever you experience in this world. In all these, the objects which can be perceived through perception, direct perception, in all these things, yugapat, chatushtayasya, chatushtayasya means mind, buddhi, intellect, ego and the indriyas, the organs, sense organs. All these involve in same time. Yugapat means same time, in one time, at one point of time. They do all the four డూ దేర్ జాబ్ ఇన్ ద సేమ్ టైం. క్రమశ్చిత్తస్య నిర్దిష్ట, దే డూ ఇట్ నాట్ ఓన్లీ అట్ ది సేమ్ టైం బట్ ఇన్ ఆర్డర్ ఆల్సో ఇన్ సమ్ అదర్ టైం. దే కెన్ డూ ఇట్ ఇన్ సేమ్ టైం ఆర్ దే కెన్ డూ ఇన్ 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decision, what it is, what it is not, all these the four indriyas work in tandem in at one instant. Now if you want to see the krama means in order. Now the whatever object of experience is there, antakarna goes through the indriya, the organ, and grasp the thing. The mind goes through the organ, grasp the thing, and presents it to as a vritti. It goes through the indriya, through the organ. As a vritti thought function, it goes through the organ and grasp the thing and comes and presents it to buddhi, the intellect. The intellect decides. This is part. Then the ego owns it. I have the knowledge of pot. So this is order. In this order also it experiences things. Or you have some in some place, see, you have some doubt somewhere distant, in a distant place you see a post. Now you have a doubt, is it a lamp post or is it a person or is it a tree? Now mind starts doubting. The buddhi sees the externalities. Is it moving? Is there a bird or something? Do you see some kind of green leaves? Then it comes to conclusion that it is a tree or it is a person. The indriyas grasp, whatever indriyas grasp, only in that you have doubt. You have not clearly grasped, so you have doubt. Then the intellect decides, no, this is what it is. The Ankara owns it up. I have this knowledge. This is what it is.

heard, whatever, or whatever is not in direct perception, in that trayasya tat purvika vrittihi, trayasya tat purvika vrittihi, the indriya does not function, but mind, buddhi, ahankara, ego, they function. Your indriyas don't function there. How you can in your mind, in your intellect, in your ego, you can relate to past events or the future events, present event also. But your indriya, organ of karma or organ of action, can only deal with the present event, present object. Your mind, your intellect and your ego can relate itself with the past events, past objects or the future events and future objects. So this is the difference. And that can be in order, or it can be at the same point of time also. It can have this knowledge, same they can experience the mind, the intellect and the ego can experience it at the same point of time or in order. That is also possible. Now, these four, the indriyas, buddhi, intellect, mind and ego, they do their own job. But how do they do their job? Do they help each other or do they do it individually? If you ask, he says, Swam Swam Pratipadyante Paraspar Paraspara Agota Hetu Kamvrittim Purusharatha Eva Hetur Nakena Chitkaryate Karanam. Swam Swam Pratipadyante Paraspara Agota Hetu Kamvrittim Purusharatha Eva Hetuhu Nakena Chitkaryate Karanam. Swam Swam Pratipadyante, the mind, etc., they do their own job by signaling each other. By signaling each other. And what do they do it for? Purushartha eva hetu. Only for the purushartha. Purushartha means purushena arthite prarthite iti purushartha. That which the person, the self decides. That which the self desires. So that is purushartha. That purushartha, for that purushartha, only for that purushartha, for the experience and for the release, moksha of the purusha, the indriyas do things, not for their own self. There is nothing which they can gain because they are inert, they cannot experience, they cannot discriminate. They bring this object through their organs to present it to the buddhi, in which the purusha as a witness experiences it. Since he is seeing it, he experiences it as a witness. That is only for the purusha it is functioning, not for its own self. They don't do anything for their own self because they are inert, they cannot experience. Purusha, whereas he is Chaitanya, he is sentient, he can only be the experiencer. And that is where we have this confusion, whether he is an experiencer or not experiencer. That is why the Vedantins condemn these Sankhyans. They say your Purusha self is experiencer, so it cannot be the self. And how many different types of instruments are there? Instruments to understand things. How many different times do you accept? He says, Karanam Trayodasha Vidham Tadaharana Dharana Prakashakaram Karyam Chatasya Dashadha Haryam Dharyam Prakashyancha Karanam Trayodasha Vidham Tadu Aharana Dharana Prakashakaram Karyam Chatasya Dashadha Haryam Dharyam Prakashyancha Karanam. Instruments Trayodasha Vidham are of 13 types. 5 organs of knowledge, 5 organs of action, 10 mind, intellect and ego. 13 types. They are all instruments for the purusha. What do? They give, they receive, they hold and they illumine. They bring things, they hold it and they illuminate.

0: These are the job of each of these indriyas. And what kind of job they do? Ha, tasya dashada, 10 types of things. Haryam, dharyam, prakashyam. They hold on to things. They illumine the things. And they bring in the things. 10 types. What are the 10 types? Shabda, sparsha, rupa, rasa, gandha. The 5 organ of knowledge. And vachana, adana, viharana, utsarga, ananda. All these 5 type of actions. So these are the 10 types of different things which they do. The organ of action and organ of knowledge, they do the things with the help of mind, intellect, buddhi. Mind, intellect and ego. With their help as an instrument, they do things. These are the 10 different types of actions they do. Om Purnada Purnavidam Purnat Purnamudachyate Purnasya Purnamadaya Purnamevavashishyate Om Shanti Shanti Shantihi.
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2: Adityo Havai Prano, Rairiva Chandrama, Rairva Etat Sarvam Yanamurtam, Cha Murtam Cha, Tasmar Murtireva Raihi. Verily the sun is prana, while the moon is rayi. Whatever there is, whether with form or without form, whatever is grasped by the senses and the mind, is indeed rayi. All things that you grasp, all things that you perceive, all things that you enjoy, that belong to the realm of matter. The enjoyer is in the realm of prana. Spirit. Now, let me lead you to two paths on this basis. This, you are being introduced to two paths adopted by your soul as the soul goes on practicing righteousness. Soul that is not practicing righteousness, not moving in a righteous way. The soul that is involved with lot of tamas. Violence, horror, torture, soul that is promoting that, soul adopts yatana marg, the path of suffering. Led by that, the soul enters into different embodiments, not human. So many souls, so many jivas, living their lives on this earth, they go through endless challenges in their life, lots of torture, lot of pain. They can't do anything about it. They simply go on doing it. They've got yatana marg. Those souls didn't use their resources in a positive manner. The souls therefore became confined to animal, bird embodiments. Those embodiments like hospitalizing the soul. When you are hospitalized, you don't have all the freedom. And yet, the animals and birds have their different levels of consciousness in them. They can be very advanced, but they are hospitalized. But after hospitalization, an animal will not wait for the science to tell it all the course of evolution. The very next birth, one that is a dog, the next birth may become a great person. We have stories of great King Bharata, having attained very high level of spiritual, having done great sadhana, an obstacle entered in his process. He became attached to a fawn. After his death, he was born as a fawn, as a deer. But in deer embodiment, he was not like any other deer. After the deer embodiment passed, he is born as an enlightened personality. So coming into the deer was a part of his sadhana. So that, I've just given an idea of yatana marg, souls moving into other than human embodiments, animals, birds, etc. But if you are performing dharma, dharma means righteousness. Righteousness means you are utilizing your resources. But righteousness has two aspects. Ego-dominated dharma. Let me be recognized as most righteous, most generous, most humble. So you do lots of righteous deeds and you are led by great karmas, good karmas. But karmas do not end the cycle of birth and death. You are a great person, but now you will be, after death, choosing a path known as Dakshinayana, southern path, through which you will come back into a human embodiment and will begin where you had ended. You do not lose the good things you have accomplished. The ideal is Uttarayana, paths of this that leads you to the sun. Those who have done good karmas in such a way that goodness has entered into the domain of your ego. Ego has started becoming transparent. Now therefore your mind is not set on accomplishing things that are confined to time and space. What you want to accomplish is realization, I am that. A complete discovery, recovery of who am I. When that becomes your goal, your life has become fruitful. What a real success in your life. Gita gives you this description, that Gita is a highly evolved literature based on the Upanishads. These points in the Upanishads are very brief. Gita has, Krishna elaborates upon it. And I am going to give you a little description. In the 8th chapter of the Gita, 24th and 25th verses, Uttarayana Mar, Krishna describes the yogis who have attained the highest. How do they move? Agni Jyoti Aha Shukla Sanamasha Uttarayanam Tatra Prayata Gachanti Brahma Vido Jana. Soul is led by fire. It's again an allegorical description. Fire is first thing that guides the soul. They all interpret it at the time of death. I interpret it at all times. When you are being led by fire, that first step, fire means vairagya, dispassion. The more fire, less smoke. Agni jyoti. Next point, light. Now the fire begins free of smoke, turns into a powerful source of illumination. That is known as viveka, discriminative intellect. A profound understanding begins to blossom within you that I am not the body, I am not the mind. I am separate from body, mind, intellect, ego. Day by day you go to sleep and in sleep state you become separated from all this. It is not something new. And when you wake up, you feel bright and you are very proud, you slept so soundly. But you did something strange. Those who have been in contact with you in such a profound way, you discarded them. Said goodbye to your body, your mind, your senses. You put your ego far away like shoes are put away. When you wake up, you welcome them all. The idea to understand in a very simple way, God is giving you teachings. You are none of this. And if you are constantly confused with this is my body, this is me, you must realize you are going to suffer from a lot of disillusionments. Nobody has held their body forever. All the body, mind, senses, ego, that is only a changing, fleeting phenomena. The more you understand it, the more you are moving on Uttarayana path, the northern path. So Vairagya, first by Agni, fire, then Jyoti, the light, that's discrimination. Aha, daylight, the light is being defined. You have actually started living your day. What does that imply? Yajna karma. Now you are become involved in actions that are in accordance with karma yoga. Actions that go on dissolving impurities of your heart. So then you are coming now you are not living in darkness, coming in daylight. People who are doing actions, not just talking about good actions. They are in the daylight. People who are thinking of doing lots of things, they have shut their doors. They are dozing on their easy chair. The next point, as yajna karma begins to develop, you are now led by, you are being led first by fire, next by light, next by deity of the day, daylight. Next, Shukla Paksha. Shukla Paksha is the bright half of the month, when the moon goes on waxing and waxing until wax no more, full. Experience of the waxing moon in your heart. Figure that out. What would

0: spiritual insight, insightful action. Now, next point, your heart is becoming more and more a receptacle of inner joy. Joy is growing within your heart, just like the moon grows, waxes in the blue sky, more and more. That will therefore make you a lovable person. Your thoughts, your emotions will radiate a special type of fragrance, increasing Shubha Vasana. That's the stage I have described. And then comes northern path. Northern path, now your consciousness begins to expand. Just like when the sun turns to the north, that means from the March onwards, there is increasing daylight. That increasing daylight goes on for 6 months until it comes to the climax. That's only symbolic, nothing to do with the real sun, movement of the sun. What happens? Just like the daylight increases, in the same way, consciousness in a person who is highly advanced, who is following the spiritual path, instead of contracting as time passes by, that's what happens. Those who are not doing sadhana, your consciousness goes on contracting. You are burdening yourself with a sense of helplessness, humiliation, bitterness, negativity. If you are doing that, your consciousness is contracting. If you develop opposite, I'm coming closer to God. I'm not going to be confined to the body. I'm beyond body and mind. As that enters your heart with great joy, you have adopted the northern path. The northern path will bring about a tremendous change in your unconscious. The subtle desires, subtle impressions, they begin to dissolve. Called vasana akshaya. Like a cloud that begins to dissolve. The sun shines through. It ends up attainment of Surya Loka. You have attained Brahman, the source of all illumination. This is the Uttarayana Marg. And that was described in a very simple term, prana. The next one is called Rai, and we'll hear about it next Sunday. Om Shanti, Shanti, Shanti.
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2: 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Title is Sage Upamanyu, the Exalted Devotee of Lord Shiva, presented by Karthik Ramachandran Seshadri. 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

0: 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various weapons. He has the noose, that is the pasham, and then he has the vajra, and he also has the pinaka bow, and he has the trishula. So that's what he is describing. And pinaka panaye nityam shankashula daraya cha pingalaya arunaya cha pingalaya arunaya cha pingalaya krishna pingalam. We saw that, right? So Mahadeva is Krishna Pingalam, Parashakti is dark and Paramashiva is yellow in color. That's what is Krishna Pingala, Pingalaya. 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And then, you are wearing white robes and you are besmeared with the white ashes. White ashes, because the ashes are also, like if you see the sacred ash, that is also white in color. 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On the right half, Upamanyu Maharshi sees a garland. That's what he says. Ardha hararda keyura namah pavana vegaya namo devaya vai namaha tat ejati tan naijati tad dure tadva antike tat antarasya sarvasya tadu sarvasya bahyatah. Ishavasya Upanishad says, so you're so fast, no one can catch you. No one can catch you with the mind. Only by bhakti he can be caught. So Varaha Puranam 215th chapter, we saw the story of Nandishwara. They tried to, the devatas Brahma, Narayana and Indra, they tried to catch him by running. But Mahadeva cannot be understood by, through mind, thought, word and deed. He can be understood only by bhakti. And that was, that's why Mahadeva showed his divine form to Nandishwara alone and not to the devatas like Brahma, Narayana and Indra. So you cannot be caught by mind. Pavanavegaya, Surendraya, Munindraya, Mahendraya, Namostute, Namak Padmardha Malaya, Utpalaur Mishritaya cha, Ardha Chandana Liptaya, Ardhasnaga Nulepine. So he describes again, so you have the mala, the Padma mala, you have the garland of lotuses on one half of your body, and in the other half you are besmeared with the sandalwood paste and also with the ashes, holy ashes. So Ardhanari Swarupam is beautifully described here. Nama Aditya Vaktraya, this is interesting. 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
0: 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he is beyond the three modes of material nature, and he is aditya varnam, he is he has the complexion of, he is camphor white in color, and that purusha who is the supreme reality, purusho vai 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Tanme manaha shiva sankalpamasto, meditate on that supreme lord in your mind and heart. And then this comes in the Shiva Sankalpa Suktam. Shvetashvatara Upanishad.
1: Vedakametam purusham mahantam adityavarnam tamasak parastatam evam viditvati mrityumetinanyak pantavidyateyanaya.
0: Again the same thing comes. Meditate on that supreme reality Mahadeva. And there is no other way to attain, go beyond the repeated cycles of birth and death. Tamevam viditvati mrityumeti. There is no other way to go beyond death except nanyak panta vidyate naya, except surrendering to that personality. That is the only way. Shvetashvatara Upanishad. Shvetashvatara Maharshi says the 3rd chapter 8th verse. Kaivalya Upanishad.
1: உமா சகாயம் பரமேஸ்வரம் பிரபும் த்ரிலோச்சனம் நீலகண்டம் பிரசாந்தம் யாத்வா முனர்கச்சதி பூதயோனம் சமஸ்த சாட்சியம் தமசக் பரஸ்தாத்.
0: 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Again, that is also given by Lord Shiva. So,
1: Vedakam sarvame vedam namam janati kaschana prakur mahantam purusham mam ekam tatvadarshinaha.
0: Oh, Rishis and Brahma and Narayana, listen. I know everything. Sarvo vai rudraha. There is nothing that is not known to me. Oh, Rishis. But no one knows me. So, very apt, right? Because we cannot understand Mahadeva, we do not know Mahadeva, but he knows. Because he resides in the heart of all the living entities and Vishwadiko Rudro Maharshihi, he is beyond the universe. And then he goes on to say, persons of truthful vision, call me as being one. Mam Ekam, he is one without a second. Eko Rudro Nadvitiyaya, there is nothing that is equal to him, there is nothing that is greater than him. So people who have read the Vedas and Upanishads, people who have truthful vision, accept Mahadeva alone as the supreme reality, and Tattva Darshinaha, Rishis say that, and the only great Purusha, Purusho Vai Rudraha, that's what it says. So, this Aditya Varnam Tamasak Parastat is present in many, many places, and that's what here Upamanyu Maharshi says.
1: Namak Somaya Saumyaya Saumya Vaktra Dharaya Cha Saumya Rupaya Mukhyaya Saumya Damshtra Vibhushine.
0: Saumya, he is beautiful. Saumya Rupam and Raudra Rupam is there.
1: Gorapyanya, Shivapyanya.
0: People who have read the Vedas and Upanishads will come to the conclusion that there is a Raudra Rupa of Mahadeva and Saumya Rupa of Mahadeva. And of course, he takes those ferocious forms to punish the wicked alone. But behind that, he has a beautiful divine spiritual form. Saumya. Saumya Vaktara Dharayacha, your face is so beautiful. Sundareshwara, Sundara, Sundara Pati, Sundara Nata, the Lord of Beauty.
1: Namak Shyamaya Gauraya Ardha Pita Ardha Pandave.
0: Here also he describes that Ardhanari Swarupam. Shyama. Shyama means dark. Parashakti. So Parashakti is to your left and she is sharing half of your body. So you are also that, because Parashakti, that's why there is a beautiful song on Arunachaleshwara. It's in Tamil. It says,
1: Padiyil Deviyum Nidane.
0: That Devi who is occupying that half of your body, you are only that. O Mahadeva. So, Shyamaya Gauraya. And Gaura means white. So you are dark and white. That's what he says. Ardha Pita Ardha Pandave. So half of your body is yellow and half of your body is again white. So Ardhanari Swarupam, he brings in that. And Nara Nari Nara Shariraya Stri Pumsaya Namostute. One, oh Mahadeva, one who has half of your body is male and the other half is female. Namo Vrishabha Vahaya Gajendra Gamanaya Cha Durgamaya Namastubhyam Agamya Gamanaya Cha. You cannot be approached by all of them. Only by bhakti you can be approached. That's what he says. And then he goes on attributing various glories for Lord Shiva. Namostu Gana Geetaya Gana Vrinda Rataya Cha. All the Ganas are glorifying you always, eternally. The Shiva Ganas are always in trance, eternally thinking of Parashakti and Paramashiva. They don't do anything. Their only duty is to serve Mahadeva. That's the foremost thing that they do. Mani Bhushita Murdhaya Namaschandrardha Bhushine Vichitra Mani Murdhaya Kusumashta Darayacha. You have the half moon, you have the crescent moon on your forehead, and you also have various gems. You are decorated with various gems and ornaments on your body. He says, and Namogni Mukanetraya Agni Rupaya Kantaya Namostu Gahanayacha. You are the form of fire. You are the form of Agni. And then he says, and then Kantaya, Agni Rupaya Kantaya, you are beautiful. And Namostu Gahanayacha, you are inconceivable and mysterious. That's where Vyasa says, and again in another place in Mahabharatam, whatever that is mysterious and inconceivable, Achintya, cannot be conceived very easily. And mysterious, secret of the secrets, whatever that is present in the Vedas and Upanishads, that is only Mahadeva. Another place Vyasa Maharshi says that in Mahabharata. So he is Guhya. Guhya means secret, never can be understood. Namo Digvasase Nityam Adivasa Suvasase Namo Jagan Nivasaya Patipatti Sukayacha. Digvasase, you have the garments, you have the directions for your garments, O Mahadeva. Digvasase, Dig means direction. North, East, South and West are the garments of Mahadeva. That's why Digvasase. Nityam Udvadda Mukute Maha Keyura Dharine Sarpa Kantopa Haraya Vichitra Bharanaya Cha. Sarpa Kanta means he has the Vasuki on his neck. Maha Keyura. And he has the universe for his own body. Brahmanda Vyapta Deha Basita Himarucha Basamana Bhujangaihi Kante Kala Kaparda Kalita Shashikala Chandako Dandahastaha. 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Lagunyasam it comes, Lagunyasam it says. So, Sarpakanta, he has the Vasuki on his neck, and also he has the universe for his own body. The universe, entire universe and all the jivas are his body. So, Shariratma Bhavam comes here, the Vishishtadvaitik meaning. And then, Namastrinetra Netraya Sahasrasha Talochane. Three eyes are the sun, moon and fire. The left eye is actually the moon. Your left eye is the moon, the right eye is actually the sun, your third eye is actually the fire. Tri Pumsaya Napumsaya Namak Sankhyaya Yogine. So, this is very interesting. So, he says, you are male, female. And you are both male and female. So, in Shvetashvatara Upanishad, there is a verse. Tvam stri tvam puman asi tvam kumara utava kumari tvam jirno dandena vanchasi tvam jato bhavasi vishvato mukaha. Fourth chapter, third verse. Tvam stri, you are woman. And puman asi, puman means man, you are man. Kumara, you are bal, you are that bala Shiva, you are that small baby. Va Kumari, And Tvam Jirno Dandena, you are also present in that old man. Tvam Vanchasi, Tvam Jato Bhavasi Vishvato Mukaha. And you are present as this entire universe, because that's why Vishvato Mukaha means this entire universe is actually the face of Mahadeva. Vishvato, Vishvatas Chakshuhu, Vishvato Muko, Vishvato Asta Uta Vishvatas Path. 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This entire Vishva is the eyes of Mahadeva. Chakshu, Vishvato Muko is the face of Mahadeva. Vishvato Hasta, it has actually the entire universe is the hands of Mahadeva. Uta Vishvataspat, it is actually the legs. Taspat, path means the legs of Mahadeva. So it notifies the his presence everywhere in this entire universe, because this universe is present as his body. And coming to the point, Napumsaya, so you are both male and female. Because again, Ardhanari, because Parvati Mata is sharing the half of the body of Lord Shiva. So there is a place, very beautiful, Daksha. He actually insults Mahadeva, but that insult becomes a stuti. That insult that he does becomes a glorification. So he says, he's not abiding by the Vedas. Oh Rishis, because Daksha says this to the Rishis, oh, he's not abiding by the Vedas. Mahadeva doesn't need to abide by the Vedas. The Vedas are his breath. The four Varnas come from him at the end of the day. He is the Lord of the Vedas. Ishanak Sarva Vidyanam, Ishwarak Sarva Bhutanam, Brahma Adipatir, Brahmano Adipatir, Brahma, Shivome, Astu Sada Shivom. He is the Lord of the Vedas, Veda Saram. And then he says, Daksha says, I am not sure whether he is male or female, O Rishis. He says, and that is true, because Parashakti is on the left half of Paramashiva. So that Ardhanari, so his Ardhanari Swarupam. So Parashakti is actually sharing half of the body. Left, in the left half of Paramashiva. Namashiva yaicha namashivaya. Nagendra kanya vrishaketana abhyam. Namo namak shankarah parvati abhyam. In the Ardhanari Stotram also Parashakti is glorified and then Paramashiva is glorified. Very beautiful. So that's where he says, I'm not sure. So the insult that Daksha actually, from his standpoint, he's insulting. But that becomes a stuti, that becomes a glorification of Lord Shiva. So we can take up that stuti also later. It's very beautiful. So that's where he says, Upamanyu Maharshi says, Stri Pumsaya, your Puman, you are man, Stri, you are woman, and Napumsaya, you are both male and female. Namak Sankhyaya Yogine. Sankhya talks of only 25 principles, but in Shaivism we have 36 tattvas, 36 principles. Shamyora Bistra Vantaya Atharvaya Namo Namaha. You are the essence of all the Vedas, and here he says Atharva Atharva. So all the Atharvana hymns glorify Mahadeva only. So we see the Upanishads, Basma Jabala Upanishad, Brihat Jabala Upanishad, Atharva Shiras Upanishad, Atharva Shika Upanishad, Mundaka Upanishad, Mandukya Upanishad. All these Upanishads glorify Mahadeva. These Upanishads belong to Atharvana Veda. So you see, Mundaka Upanishad talks about Shirovratam. Shirovratam is aligning to Shiva Bhakti. Mandukyam Upanishad says, Shivam Advaitam. It says in the 7th verse and the 12th verse. And Basmajabala Upanishad is very relatable to Mahadeva only. Meditations of Mahadeva are available. It is a conversation between Jabala Maharshi and Mahadeva. Brihajabala Upanishad is there. And then Atharva Shiras and Atharva Shika, we have seen that multiple times. I have given 3 lectures on Atharva Shiras Upanishad, detailing it to be a glorification of Lord Shiva. One can check that in my channel. Atharva Shika says, Shiva Ekodhyayaha. According to Nagalinga Garu, Atharva Shika is the last Upanishad of the last Veda, which finally says, Shiva Ekodhyayaha Shivam Karaha Sarvamanyat Parityajya Samasta Atharva Shikaita Maditya Dvijo Garbhavasad Vimukto Vimuchyata Eta Maditya Dvijo Garbhavasad Vimukto Vimuchyata. So meditate only on Lord Shiva, who can grant all the desires and who can give you moksha, who can give you emancipation, because that is the final goal of human life, right? We don't want to keep taking repeated births.
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1: 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So, by looking at Yama, the person who just by looking at the Kama, the deity of desire, burnt him. So, Dakshinamurti deity, he looks towards south so that this death, the god of death, he will be just killed by the Visham. That is why Dakshinamurti is accepted to be the Prathama Guru. The first Guru. In the lineage of Gurus, the first Guru is Dakshinamurti. From Dakshinamurti, the tradition starts. Dakshinamurti is a form of Ishvara, Shiva. Now, Dakshinamurti. Second Dakshinamurti is south-faced. The real meaning is, Dakshina means knowledge, Jnanam. So, Murti means Swarupam, nature. Whose nature is knowledge itself, that is Dakshinamurti. So, this Dakshinamurti, what kind of Dakshinamurti he is? Mauna Vyakhya. Mauna Vyakhya. Dakshinamurti is one who just spoke. The Vyakhya means to give, to deliver talks, to command. What did he command? Mauna Vyakhya. In Mauna. Mauna Vyakhya, they will translate it as in Mauna. He just gave eloquent speech in Mauna. He was giving his lecture in Mauna. And they will support that with Karagalita Chinmudrama Ananda Rupam. And how can a person teach in Mauna? This, just this Chinmudra. Chinmudra is leaving the three fingers, holding on to the thumb and the second finger. That is Chinmudra. The three fingers is Triputi, all the treaties in the world. And Jiva is the second finger and Brahman is the thumb. So, holding on to the Jiva, the yoga of Jiva and Brahman. Brahmatnaika. Brahma and Atma are not different thing. That is Dakshinamurti. So, he didn't speak. Just by signal, he has taught all the four disciples. This is how they support. Ekavakyata they make. People do ekavakyata. Supporting to say Mauna Vyakhya means silent speech. They will support it with Chinmudram. He just showed his. Then why is that needed also? If God, Lord, Dakshinamurti himself needs to show something. Why does he needs to? What is the need of showing a symbol also? Just the vision is enough. Just by look he can give knowledge. Then why is he, if he need not speak, then why is the need of showing him some signals, symbols? So you should have to understand the true meaning. What it is Mauna Vyakhya. Vyakhya means commentary. Commentary on Mauna. Mauna is Shantam Shivam Advaitam. Mauna is a non-dual state. Because when does speech, when did you start speaking? You start speaking when you have another person. When two people speak, normally it is about third person. So, invariably it happens. So, speech invariably requires a second person. So, he is teaching that non-dual self, Anyan Vachan Vimunchata Amrtasya Esha Setuhu. Shruti also says it. Anyan Vachan Vimunchata. Give up other talks. Amrtasya Esha Setuhu. For this Amrta, this eternal life, for this knowledge of self, this is the path. This is the bridge. Setuhu. So, he is teaching, Mauna Vyakya means he is teaching, he is commenting upon the Mauna. Mananath Munihi. Mauna is one who has maintained the state of Munitva. Atha Mauni. Brahmanic Upanishad also says, Panditya cha balyam cha nirvidya atha Mauni. Mauna Muni. He should have to, after giving up the Panditya, the Pandita Tattva, meaning the scriptural kind of ego, and the Balyatva. See, Balyatva, Brahma Bhalavat Bhavaha is how Bhagavan Bhashyakara comments. Balyatva normally is the state of kids, not being attached to anything. So, giving up, being established in the self is Mauna Munihi. So, Mauna Vyakhya. He is commenting upon the state of self. The state of self means self. He is commenting upon self, which is Shantam, peaceful, Maunam. Prakatita. Parabrahmatattvam. Through that, he is prakatita parabrahmatattvam. He is explaining, he is showing you, he is giving you the knowledge of parabrahmatattvam, that true self. By commenting upon Mauna. See, what is the meaning of commenting upon Mauna? Talking about Mauna in pages. People do Mauna. They say, I am in Mauna. They'll say, I am in Mauna. Some people say that. And others, they'll say, no. They'll dance all the, they'll show all the signals and write pages. This I wrote when I was in Mauna. They'll show that also. Mauna is a thoughtless state. That is called as, see, these are all Jada Mauna. This practice of Mauna, that's all. The Mauna's Parakashta, Kashta Mauna, they say, the Parakashta, the ultimate state of Mauna is not even thoughts should arise. Because words come because of thoughts. Words are preceded by thoughts. Jnana Ichha Pravrti, we already saw, we have seen it many times. Jnana Ichha Pravrti, this is the order. First you have the knowledge of what you want to speak and the desire to speak, then Pravrti you speak. So, para brahma tattvam, this Dakshinamurti, this knowledge swarupa, this knowledge, this person who is of nature of knowledge, he gave eloquent speech on Mauna, explaining the self, giving the knowledge of self. Yuvanam, and how old is he? Yuvanam, he is in the Yuva age, youth. Yuva means youth. He is in the, at the age of youth. And Varshishtham, Varshishtha, Yuvanam, Varshishtha Yuvanam. At the peak of, pinnacle of youth. Varshishtha, Shrestha Yuvanam. Or he is Yuva and he is great. Yuvanam, Varshishtha Yuvanam. If you take this Varshishtha to Yuvanam, then he can understand it as a Varshishtha Yuvanam. He is a great youth. Meaning, he is knowledgeable. Because what is what, see, there are three types of elderliness we respect. First is old age, because of age. Second is because of tapas. Third is because of knowledge. Vayovruddha, tapovruddha, jnanavruddha. Three states of elderliness. Each one is greater than the previous one. Vayovruddha, then vayovruddha, tapovruddha is greater. Then tapovruddha, jnanavruddha is greater. Jnanavruddha is the greatest. So, Varshishtha Yuvanam, he is the greatest. Though he is young, because of knowledge, he is elderly. He is respected. Varshishtha means a person who is respected. Varshishthante, Varshishthante. You and now understand. See, Yuvanam, he is youth. Okay. Now, Varshishthante, Varshishthan means people who are respectable. The Sanakadi Rishis who have come as a disciple, they are respectable. Vasat Rishiganihi, they are Rishiganihi, they are staying there. Vasat, they are close to him. Varshishthante, Varshishthan, te vasat rishiganehi. Te rishiganehi vasat. Like that you can understand. This is one meaning. The rishi, the group of rishis, they are staying close to him. Who are greater. These rishis are greater. They are respected. They are staying close to him. This is one meaning. Varshishta. Now separate Varshishta. And ante you add it with Vasat, ante vasat, ante vasat rishiganehi. The great rishis, Varshishtha rishiganehi, again, Varshishthan rishiganehi, now Varshishtha rishiganehi, these Varshishtha rishiganehi, these great rishis, the group of rishis, ante vasat, they have, ante vasi means brahmachari, they have taken to the brahmacharya, staying with the guru, ante vasi means one who stays with the guru, disciple. Brahmachari. Ante vasat. Avrutam brahmanishthaihi. For what are they staying close to him? Because upani shad. Shadul ru is the root word. With it upa and ni is added. So, ni nitaram upa samipe. So, want to go closer to that self. To go closer to that guru who teaches the self. So, avrutam brahmanishthaihi, rishiganaihi, brahmanishthaihi, avrutam. They are practicing by learning about the knowledge of self, they are established in the self. Brahmanishthaihi, those rishi group hearing to this eloquent speech on Mauna about the Brahman, on the Brahman. They are established in the self without any trouble. So, avrutam brahmanishthai gavishriganehi brahmanishamanakaranya. Like that you can take. Avrutam brahmanishthaihi. And, where have they come? Acharyendram. Acharya Indram. Sa gurumeva vigacheta shrotriyam brahmanishtam. Shruti says, that person who has the desire for knowledge, he should have to approach a guru only. He should not try to understand things by his own, on his own. So, Acharya Indram. These people, these Rishiganas, the great Rishis, they who want to be established in the truth, in the self, they go to this Acharya Indram. Acharya Indram. Indra in Acharya. Indra means Ishvara, the highest Lord. See, Indra is the deity of Vedas. Indra is the Lord, deity, which is sung about in Vedas many a times. Many a time, in many places. So, the predominant deity of Veda. Acharya Indram. Acharya Deshikendram, they call. Deshikendram, Acharya Indram, the topmost Acharya. Karakalita Chinmudram Ananda Rupam. And how is he sitting? This Acharyendra, He is sitting in Chinmudra, Kara Kalita. In his hands, he is holding on to this Chinmudra. And Ananda Rupam, he is of the form of bliss. Because Mudita Vadanam, it is seen. How do you know he is blissful? It is whatever is inside is expressed externally. Whatever internal is expressed external. You can see whatever is inside on the face, they say. So, Ananda Rupam is understood by Mudita Vadanam. Mudita Vadanam means laughing face, smiling face. He is smiling. Swatma. Why is he smiling? People smile to ridicule, to it's kind of laugh, subdued laugh. They are smiling at people. It's not a smiling at others. It is smile. This smile is because he is established in the self. Swatma Ramam. He is experiencing the self by himself, in himself, through himself. Swatma, Swatma Ramam. A person who is established in the self. And that to that Dakshinamurti I salute. Dakshinamurti meede. Vatavitapi samipe bhumi bhage nishannam. Sakala muni jananam jnana dataramarat. 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Dakshinamurti, where is he sitting? Vata Vitapi Samipe. Under the banyan tree. Close to the banyan tree. Where? Close to the banyan tree. On the trunk? On the branch? Where? Bhumi Bhage. Closer to the earth. He is sitting. Nishannam. He is seated on the pedestal which is closer to the earth. സകല മുനി ജനാനാം ജ്ഞാനദാതാരം ആരാത് ജ്ഞാനദാതാരം. And what kind of the function he is doing there, sitting there in the under the banyan tree? സകല മുനി ജനാനാം, for all these people who are great munis, for those great munis, ജ്ഞാനദാതാരം, he is giving the knowledge. He is giving the knowledge. What kind of knowledge? When will see? You post a letter. It takes a long time to reach you. Sometimes they don't reach you. So, how is this knowledge? And some message, when you speak, they say, I misunderstood you. You are misquoted. These kind of expressions are there. So, this knowledge he gives. When will these people receive? Immediately. ജ്ഞാനദാതാരം ആരാത്, ആരാത് ഉപകാരകം, സന്നിപത്യ ഉപകാരകം, വിസായന്തി പൂർവീമംസ. സോ ആരാത്, ഇമീഡിയറ്റ്ലി ഹി ഗിവ്സ് ദി നോളജ്. ത്രിഭുവനം ഗുരുമീശം, ആൻഡ് ഹൂ ഈസ് ഹി ഹൂ ഗിവ്സ് ദിസ് നോളജ്? ത്രിഭുവന ഗുരു ഈശം, ത്രിഭുവന ഗുരും, ത്രൈലോക്യനാഥം, ഹീസ് ദി ലോർഡ് of all the three worlds. Gurum, and he is the teacher of all the three worlds. Tribhuvana Gurum Isham, that Lord who is the teacher, who is the perceptor of all the three worlds, that Dakshinamurti, Dakshinamurti Devam, that Dakshinamurti Lord who is capable of cutting the who is capable of cutting the janana marana dukkham, the sorrow of birth and death. Cheda daksham means felling. Cheda means to fell, to cut. Daksham means an expert. Who is an expert in cutting the janana marana dukkham, the sorrow of birth and death, the cycle of birth and death. To that Dakshinamurti Devam, I salute Namami, I salute that Dakshinamurti Devam.
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0: Om Namah Shivaya. Dear listeners of Shaivam.org, the next program is Spiritual Discourse. In this, you are about to listen Kawai Hindu Lectures. The titles are Moksha, Realizing God and Cultivating Bhakti, presented by Sri Shivaya Bodhinatha Velayatha Swami. Thank you. Om Namah Shivaya.
1: It's interesting just to note that in affirming that Shiva is everything, that includes both truth and untruth, good and bad. And Yogaswami does that in the song, Truth and Untruth, Two Are You. Does that a few times. Which is, of course, the Hindu view that evil isn't something separate from God, is just part of the plan. It's also Shiva, good and evil. Shiva's both. Of course, there's no intrinsic evil. But everything that exists is Shiva, even that which is called evil. So in carrying on the spirit of Valentine's Day, I thought we could talk about cultivating devotion, or bhakti, bhakti yoga. Gurudeva gives us a beautiful definition of bhakti yoga. It's the practice of devotional disciplines, worship, prayer, chanting, and singing with the aim of awakening love in the heart and opening oneself to God's grace. So our sense of bhakti, our devotion, can be increased, it can be cultivated. And I was thinking about that and trying to find where the beginning of that was, and realized finally that it's in our understanding of the temple and the deities. We just can't start right off and start talking about worship and prayer and all. It's based upon a philosophical understanding of the three worlds, the deities, the temple, the working together of the three worlds, and the uniqueness of the temple. So sometimes we take all that for granted, but in looking at it, that of course is first. And if someone isn't familiar with the practice of devotion as we pursue it, then we have to make sure that those basics are understood and that we understand the uniqueness of the temple, particularly a temple such as Kadavo, which was involved a vision, Gurudeva's vision of Lord Muruga. Temples founded where a vision took place can be more powerful than temples founded and located according to a committee. Though not necessarily. But in this case, we think so. Helps make Kadavo a very unique place, the fact that Lord Muruga came in a vision and, in this case, pointed out where the deity should be put, which happened at that time to be the front steps of the building, and so was unique. And obviously the right place, if you're coming to greet someone, you should go to the front door, right? So we're at our front door, which is Nataraja Temple now. So, there's a wonderful story that Gurudeva told, which conveys the spirit of the deities, I think, better than anything. And it's the statement that Lord Muruga and Lord Ganesha are real beings just like us. However, they don't have physical bodies. But they can use mine whenever they want. What else are friends for? So it's so charming. I mean, it shows the closeness. It shows a friendship. It shows a love between the devotee and the deities, the Mahadevas, that if you describe it in another way, you might miss. You might make it more technical, make it more distant. Oh, they're great beings, okay. I'm a human being, they're great beings, they bless me, okay. But this story conveys another spirit, like there's a real friendship, a real closeness between the deities and the devotee. That's the goal. Doesn't start that way, but that's the goal. We want to become close, like good friends, not like a dominant employer and a subservient employee, you know, where relationship is quite distant. We want to become good friends. That's the goal. Well, one of the experiences that also points out this idea of friendship and acquaintance is the experience of being in a place where other deities are being worshipped. It's like I've stayed a number of times at Kailas Ashram over the last few years, and their main deity is Rajarajeshwari. And so you worship and all, and they have some side shrines to other deities, but you don't feel like you really know the deity that well. It's like you're going through the motions, but and you're trying hard, but it's so different when you're worshiping, say, Muruga. They don't have a Muruga shrine there. So then you go to a Muruga temple and you realize, gee, you know, I was worshiping and all, but you know, Muruga, I feel like I really know him. And there's a real closeness there, and the worship works in a different way somehow. So that sense is also part of what we're talking about here. That the goal is for the deities to become real beings, so it makes a difference, you know, who you're worshiping. You're just not worshiping in front of a murti. So one of the, well, probably say the most basic practice that we all take for granted in our bhakti yoga is making an offering. We all do it automatically. You know, we wouldn't come to the temple without making an offering. We may not even think about it anymore. You know, it's just automatic. But it's an important practice. And again, for someone who is not that knowledgeable in the practice, it's good to think about it and what's involved in giving an offering. So the same principle applies as in giving a gift to another person. If you want to get closer to another person, you give them a gift. Makes you feel closer, makes them feel closer. Certain magic in the process. And somehow you open up to one another. That which keeps us apart is lessened, and we feel closer to one another. We become more open to one another through the process of giving and receiving a gift. So the same idea is present in giving an offering to the deity. And it's one of those teachings that Gurudeva brought forth, you know, from the very beginning. You'll find it there if you go back and, you know, read whatever we have in Living with Shiva and Elsewhere that was done in 1957, 1959. I remember reading it, and it said, you know, when you go to the temple,

this, and that's one of the reasons we've been talking a lot about karma and resolving karma during this retreat, is it fits right in to the definition of moksha. And of course, we've also been talking about realization of parashiva. So we had a wonderful group of spiritual seekers, we'll say, were here this last phase. And I gave them a talk on enlightenment that you've heard me give at least once here. And the idea of the talk focuses on, number one, that Hinduism doesn't just believe in things, it wants you to experience things. So in some religious traditions, the sum total effort is to get you to believe in God. You know, you don't believe in God, well, you should believe in God. And they try and reason you into believing in God in different ways. And finally you say, okay, I believe in God. And they say, great, okay, we're done. Process is done here. This person believes in God. We've achieved the end of our religious goals. But of course, in Hinduism, belief in God is only the first step. We want to move beyond belief into experience of God. So the experience of God is what we are focusing on, and I told this Swami Vivekananda story. I won't tell it to you again. You know it. And when you met the Ramakrishna and so forth, and found out that Ramakrishna had experienced God, and that was good enough for him. He was the only person that Vivekananda met who said he had experienced God. And so that's what he was looking for in his teacher. So one of the problems about the thoughts about experiencing God are we are dealing with some fairy tale concepts regarding enlightenment and the experience of God, which is that here we are today, we're experiencing God, 0% of God. We have no clue, you know, nothing. We don't have any consciousness of God. And somehow, lightning is going to strike, and we're going to become 100% conscious of God. That's the false concept regarding enlightenment. And it just happens like that instantly. We're transformed from having no consciousness at all to having 100% consciousness of God in one instant. So, of course, it doesn't work like that. And we start in very simple ways. And the simplest way to see God, of course, is to see God through a holy man. That's one of the reasons we like to be in the presence of someone like Gurudeva, is we're experiencing God, and we're uplifted because of it. We look at Gurudeva and we see God emanating from him. So, of course, that's the easiest way to see God is in a saintly person. Then Gurudeva has given us a second method, which is we can look deeply into anyone's eyes, the eyes of any person. Just look deeply enough and we'll see God. Because God is the life of life. Uyir kuyir. God is the life of life. So, of course, as we know, we have to set aside the fact we may not like the person, or we're mad at them for this, or their personality that, or their intellect this, the emotions that. We have to look deeply enough into the person to see God. It's there. We just have to do that. And Gurudeva often quotes Yogaswami's statement in that regard. There's, God Shiva is all-powerful, you know, but there's only one thing that God Shiva can't do. Remember that? He can't separate himself from you. He's inside of you. He's inside of everyone. He can't take himself out. The whole system is built on his presence there. No form would exist if God Shiva wasn't inside of it all. So God Shiva's in there, inside, and we just look deeply enough into the eyes of someone, and we can see God. And the next way of seeing God is through external worship, as we did this morning. We all know all about external worship, and because of the invocations involved in temple worship, divine beings come and we feel their presence. And we're uplifted by it. Particularly on auspicious days such as festival days, the presence is very strong. And that's, of course, a third way of finding God, which is even more of a profound experience, more of the presence of God. And

Fourth way, of course, is inside of us, in meditation. Once the subconscious mind is pure enough, or in the case of children, it's pure already, just gets clouded as you grow up. When the subconscious mind is pure enough, we can look inside and see spiritual light. We can go into that and go deeper and deeper into God within us. We're experiencing our soul nature. And of course, this is encouraged, particularly during Moksha Ritau, our internalized worship. So there's a beautiful statement that starts Dancing with Shiva, and it being the first statement sets the tone for the whole tradition. Remember the question it asks? Who am I? All right? Not talking about God as separate from you, which you might find in another tradition. The greatness of God, this and that, something, you know. It's talking about who am I? It's asking a question. Who am I? And Yogaswami's first Natchindanai starts off the same way. He made me to know myself. He made me to know I. So it's right in the tradition. Who am I? So the answer, Rishis proclaim that we are not our body, mind, or emotions. We are divine souls on a wondrous journey. We came from God, live in God, and are evolving into oneness with God. We are, in truth, the truth we seek. So that's a beautiful statement. We came from God, live in God, and are evolving into oneness with God. So that's, of course, the consciousness we all want to strive for. So evolving into gives that sense that it's a gradual process. It doesn't happen overnight. So in answer to the question, who am I? Of course, if you're not on the spiritual path, you're a human being, right? Well, I'm a human being. I've got a physical body, I've got emotions, got an intellect. That's who I am. I've got an ego, smarter than some, not as smart as others. Today I'm sad. Later today I'll be hungry. No, that's who I am. Right? Just a human being. So, of course, merging with Shiva, the goal of merging with Shiva is to take us beyond that identity of a human being into our soul nature. So the first identity we have as a spiritual being is as an individual soul. What's the difference between feeling like an individual soul and feeling like a human being? An individual soul, you feel spiritual, you feel perfect. That doesn't mean everything you've done has always been wise or right. It doesn't mean you're smarter than everybody. It just means you feel complete, you feel pure. You feel, I'm all right now. You feel like you're on a spiritual journey. You don't feel bad about yourself. You don't regret what you've done in the past, because that's not your soul nature. That's just your subconscious mind. And if that's present, then you're identifying with your humanness. That needs to be gone. So part of merging with Shiva is getting rid of negative identifications about us as a human being, what we did, how bad we are, how limited we are, so we can identify with our soul nature as a spiritual being who is content and moving forward toward oneness with God. So we take that one step deeper, and Yogaswami's famous statement applies. Bliss, bliss, bliss, here, there, everywhere am I. So, of course, the key word is I, right? It doesn't say bliss, bliss, bliss, everywhere is God. No, he says bliss, bliss, bliss, everywhere am I. Oh, he's talking about, he's answering the question, who am I, right? But he's answering it at a deeper level than I'm a spiritual being who's evolving toward oneness with God. He's saying he's omnipresent. He's all-pervasive consciousness, that he is Satchit Ananda. He's gone into a deeper sense of I. He's gone into the soul, what we call the essence of the soul,
the core of the soul nature, to the consciousness that's all pervasive. And it's always there. We don't have to create it by something we do. The soul body is maturing. It's like the tree, you know. You plant a seed, it grows into a mature tree. It takes time. So the soul body is maturing, it's changing. It's going through a certain process of becoming something more than it is. But Satchit Ananda is always there. It doesn't change. You just have to find it. You just have to go deeply enough into yourself to find that part of you. It's all pervasive consciousness. So Yogaswami did that. Bliss, bliss, bliss. Here, there, everywhere am I. So this, of course, is evolving further into oneness with God. And then, as we know, there's one more, last but not least, one more spiritual identity of Parashiva, or the transcendent, which again isn't a case of changing or becoming. It's always there, available to be claimed any time of day or night. There's nothing we have to do to earn it, realize it, become it. Could come at any time, because it's totally outside of the realm of time and space. It doesn't become. It's just a question of finding it, claiming that part of our identity. So the first obstacle to realizing Parshiva is to feel, we have to do this, this, and this, and this before we can realize it. I'm confident. I'm not ready. Maybe 20 more years of meditation. I should be good enough in meditation to realize it. So we put it off for 20 years. We feel, well, I did this when I was young, therefore I don't deserve to be Parashiva. Maybe next lifetime. Put it off because of that. So, to get rid of the first obstacle, we need to feel, gee, maybe this very minute I'll realize Parashiva. There's no, we have to give up the idea of putting the experience off, that now isn't the moment when we can claim to be Parashiva. Because it has nothing to do with what we do. Because it transcends time and space. Time and space goes along. And Parashiva is just transcends it all. It doesn't relate. So what we do doesn't affect being Parashiva.

0: So Gurudeva describes Parshiva very nicely in a number of places, and the one we were talking about on a recent Sun 5 is a non-experience. It's a beautiful statement which helps us understand Parshiva, and that normally we have what's experienced in the experiencer. We have awareness and consciousness. Awareness is like the physical eye, and consciousness is like what we see. So the eye can see many different things, but it's still the eye. So our awareness can experience many different states of consciousness, but it's a pure awareness. It doesn't change. So just like if we close our eyes, we don't have eyes, we can't see anything, right? So if we take away awareness, we don't experience consciousness. So the absence of awareness is what Gurudeva refers to as a non-experience. You've taken away the experiencer, so there's nothing, no possible experience. So it's a non-experience. When awareness is present, everything is an experience. But when you take it away, it's the only non-experience. So if there's no experiencer there, how do you know what's there? If you can't experience Parashiva, how do you know you experience Parashiva? Does that make any sense? It's kind of a dilemma. If an experiencer, awareness is required to have an experience, and the experiencer isn't there, how do you know when it wasn't there you experienced Parashiva? So, by the aftermath, by the reaction. So, how it influences your consciousness, the state of consciousness you are in before the realization of Parashiva, and the state of consciousness you're in after the realization of Parashiva, if you compare the two, you'll see a difference. There's a change, a subtle change. And being able to identify that change is how you know you experienced Parashiva. So, qualities of that change are your concept of time and space is different because you stepped out of time and space. It's like if you leave Earth's orbit in a spaceship and you come back, Earth is going to look different, right? You're going to get a different overview of Earth than you had when you were on Earth before you took off in the spaceship. You're going to have kind of a grand overview. The world is going to look different. You're going to see it from a different perspective. So time and space is the same way, that normally we think of time and space in a linear sense. Everything's going along step by step by step. There's past, there's present, and there's future. But when you come out of Parashiva, you don't look at it that way. That the past, the present, and the future are all existing in the present. And the example we used, I'll repeat it since it seemed to be a good example, on Sun 5 was the idea of the stars. We look up into the sky, we're seeing the stars, right? We think it's the present. But we're seeing light that's been traveling for a long, long time, right? So we're actually looking into the past. We look over there, and if it's closer, we're looking a couple of million years into the past. We look over there, if it's further away, we're looking many, many millions of years into the past. We're seeing something that was millions of years ago by looking up into the sky. Over here, 1 million, over there, 10 million, over there, maybe 100 million. So we're looking into the past by looking up into the sky. So similarly, the inner worlds and the outer worlds relate. And the guideline that devas gave us regarding prayers, you may remember this, is you send a prayer to the devas and they act immediately. But that action takes 72 hours to manifest in our world. Remember that? We've read that a few times. So what are they saying? They're doing something and it shows up here 72 hours later. It's like the sky. Something happens in the sky and it shows up here X number of years later. But if it happened there now and it happens here in the future, isn't the future in the now? It's just showing up here in a linear sense. So it shows the future exists in the present. The simple example of the prayers. The other example is the class advice given in the Saivite Shastras. It says, if you're teaching a class and you want to teach it in a mystical way, don't have a class more often than every 72 hours. Remember that? It's the same principle. And they say, the students and the teacher meet in the inner planes and have the class. And then 3 days later, they meet in the outer planes, and the class occurs. So, of course, we're wiser in the inner planes than we are in the outer planes. So, therefore, more wisdom is present in the class because we already had the class 72 hours ago, and this is just the outer reflection of the class. So that's a very interesting principle. So we begin to think about time differently. That the future exists in the present, somewhere. Likewise, the past exists in the present, because there is only the present. But what manifests in the first world, different parts of the past and the future at different times. So when we start to look at time and space in a different form, different ways, perhaps we're coming out of a Parashiva experience. And the idea being, again, it's the state of mind you're in before the experience versus the state of mind you're in right afterwards. If you compare those two states of mind, it has to be right before and right after. There needs to be a change in order to be sure you had the experience of Parashiva. You can't compare the state of mind an hour before and an hour afterwards. Might be the same state of mind, you know. But right before and right after, you compare them, and that's how you can reflect upon having stepped outside of time and space into the experience of Parashiva. The other example that I gave during that class was the throwing the rock into the pond. That if you have a pond of water and you have one person with his back to the pond and the other person is going to throw a rock or not throw a rock. So he says, okay, turn around and you look at the pond. So how do you know if he threw the rock or not? If you see ripples, right? You can see ripples where the rock went into the water if he threw the rock. If he didn't throw the rock, you can't see any ripples. So you didn't see what happened, but you can tell what happened by the aftermath, by the reaction of the rock going into the water on the water. You can tell if he threw the rock or not without actually seeing the experience. So that's like Parashiva. The water is the mind. So you can tell the reaction on the mind of realizing Parashiva by how the mind is moving after the experience. If it's the same as before the experience, you know, the rock wasn't thrown, Parashiva wasn't realized. But if there's different movement in the mind afterwards, then Parshiva was realized. So the aftermath of the non-experience is how we judge that it occurred. So as a closing thought, Moksha Ratau, it's a wonderful time to make progress on internal worship. So the idea of progress on internal worship is to just go a little deeper than we are now. It's not like we're trying to go all the way from here around the world four times or something. You know, we're just trying to move forward, not stay in the same place. Be able to go deeper within ourselves, into our spiritual nature, into our soul nature. Or if we go inside and we hit problems, to get rid of those problems. Nothing unusual about going inside and hitting problems, but we do need to clean them out. Need to do some inner ashram sadhana, do some house cleaning through Mahavasanada Tantra, through penance, through whatever. We need to get rid of whatever's in there that's bothering us. That's also Moksha Ratau, is being aware of what's inside of us, and if there's negative areas, getting rid of them, because there's no reason to harbor them. Where these teachings are, we can clear out anything negative in the mind because it's not us, right? We're the soul nature. It's just the external being has acquired these negative qualities. So just the fact that it acquired them gives us the confidence we can get rid of them, right? They weren't there in the beginning. We weren't born with them. Just some experiences we had put things on our mind. So we can get rid of them through the tools that Gurudev has given us. Om Namah Shivaya. Have a wonderful day.
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4: That is in the next stanza. 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Nal Vedam Paduvane. The four Vedas also sing in praise of you. We'll go into it in detail slightly later. Kuravuvar Kudal Madaval. Kuravu is that Kuramalar. This lady, Umai, has her hair beautifully decked up with this Kuramalar. Kuramalar Kudal Madaval. And where is she? She is part of you. Kurudayal Bhagam. Oru bhagam. She is part of you. She is occupying half your space. Kurudayal oru bhagam. Meyyanbin adiyargal viravuvar. Out of great love, the adiyargal, the devotees of the Lord, devotees, your devotees, will go and abide in you. Viravudal means kalathal. Viravudal means kalathal. Kalathal here, the correct expression would be abiding in you, forgetting themselves, all their mind and heart and soul involved with you so that they are not feeling different from you. They are part of this huge big circle that is you. They are the points in this ocean and they are like the waves in this ocean. Viravuvargal, adiyargal, meyyanbil, viravuvargal. பட் யூனோ மேன்மேலும் அறுவார் கடலினைகள் காண்பாரோ அறியானே அறியானே த ஒர்த்தி ஒன் த ஒன் விச் இஸ் டிஃபிகல்ட் டு ஏ ஐ கெட் அட் ஹீஸ் அட்ரஸிங் த லார்ட் அறுவார் கடலினைகள் காண்பாரோ வில் ஆல் தீஸ் பீப்புள் பி ஏபிள் டு விட்னஸ் சி experience the beauty and and the glory of the grace of your holy feet. Now this concept has to be explained in some detail. Now we'll go into that one by one. Imayorgal paravar, that is, they praise you. What for? He explained to us in the previous stanza. So there is always some want, and they are sure that this want will be fulfilled by the Lord. And this want is part of their ignorance. And this want is part of their anavamala. It arises, it stems from their anavamala. And therefore, so long as they are part of that, they are unable to extricate themselves in order to be able to receive the real dispensation of grace from the Lord. They receive material goods, happiness of some sort, security, luxury, indulgences, and the thing and the things like that, but not what they would really ultimately need. Naal Vedam Paduvana, the Vedas sing your praise. The Vedas sing your praise. The Rig Veda, the Yajur Veda, the Sama Veda, and the Atharva Veda sing your praise. They are so full of praise, your praise. They also lay down the procedures by which you can be praised. Now, they lay down the ways by which you can be praised, and the procedure can be invoked in order that you may be praised in full. Now, it is not merely a question of the Vedas praising you. The Vedas really come from the Lord. The Vedas are the expression of the Lord. The Vedas are an expression of the Lord which make their way to the world through the heart and the mind of the saints who delivered them. Once they are out of the saints, they are there as vibrations who in praise of the Lord. The praise of the Lord is in the vibrations themselves. So vibrations are all over, and therefore the praise of the Lord is all over. The Vedas therefore are said to praise the Lord that way. The saints who have delivered them, who really do not know what they were delivering. But once the Vedas had come out of the mouth of the saints, they had become texts. They had they are available for being chanted. Now we recite the Vedas. We also chant the Vedas. The reciting the Veda is intellectual. Chanting the Veda is emotional. I explained that to you earlier. And it is the chanting which is far more important than the mere recitation. And it is the real singing of the Vedic chants themselves. And so they do that. The four Vedas render your praise. Now, why talk of all that? You are a better half. Shakti is with you, part of you. She is inseparable from you. She is with you all the time. Now, this concept of Ardhanarishvara, of the Shakti being inseparable from the Lord, is known as the Dadhanmya Shakti, is the expression of the Dadhanmya Shakti. Dadhanmya Shakti is the inseparability of Shakti from Shiva. In other words, the power of the Lord Shiva, which is inherent in him, is an aspect which he so desires comes out of him. If he does not desire, stays with him. What stays with him as Shakti is the inseparable Shakti, which is the Dharanmya Shakti, which is the Swarupa Nilay Shakti, which is the Shakti in the Swarupa state, in pure Jnana. And that is what the Shastras say, Agamas say. So, now, there is oneness about Sivam and Shakti, and Jnanam and Shakti. There is oneness. Now, when they separate, in order that the world may come into existence, the universe may come into existence, in order that the process of evolution can be set in motion, that lighter and subtle elements can become gross elements until they land up as Panchamahabhudas, which are used by Brahma in order to make bodies into which the soul can be put. Now, all these happen when the Shakti separates herself from Lord, from Lord Shiva. Then she becomes Parigraha Shakti, and she is known as Adi Shakti. She is also known as Tirobhava Shakti. That is the stage where the things have been set in readiness for the evolution of the universe. At the time, they are a dual. There is not one single existence, but there are two existences. Now the picture of the Lord and the Uma or Parvati seated separately and yet closely, hand in hand, upon Nandikeshwara, upon the bull, is the Kailasa scene. The scene of Kailayam is a scene of duality. The scene of Kailasam, which Upper Varman saw at the Thiruvayaru, after emerging from the tank, is a scene where the two are separate, which is the beginning of the process of evolution. That's why, more significantly, Upper Varman, when he sees this whole thing, he emerges from the tank, he does not see the Kailaya Katshi, he sees animals. He sees the elephant, the male elephant and the female elephant, the male bird and the female bird, and the male cattle and the female cattle together. And then he looks at the Lord and the Uma or Parvati are seated separately together, untogether upon this seat of this Nandikeshwara. Now, in other words, there is a very, very significant idea behind this. When evolution of the universe has to begin, now the Shakti has to emerge from out of this jnana, and the Shakti has to begin to act. And when Shakti has to be begins to act, then the subtler elements are created, and subtler elements lead themselves on to the creation of gross elements. And this process is the process which creates duality. Now, the Lord is one, but for the purpose of creating the world, he becomes two and he becomes many, as the Veda, as the Upanishads say. And so, he has become many. But here, the saint talks of Kurudayal Orubaham. He's talking of oneness. He's talking of Lord Shiva as the one in whom Shakti is embodied as a part of jnana. So he's talking here of the what may be called the pre-evolution stage in the hierarchy of divinity. Now, Kuravuvar, Kural, Madavar, Kurudayar, Urubagam. So, you have had them, she is there, part of the Lord. What more does she want? She needs nothing else. She needs to aspire for nothing else. But what can she do? She can, being a part of him, she is only a part of him. She cannot look at him. She may look at outside, but she cannot look at him. She cannot enjoy him. She cannot worship him. She cannot praise him. And she cannot be worshipping at the feet of the Lord. This is poetical. This is not really of any sastric significance, but this is more poetical. Kuravuvar, Kural, Madavar, Kurudayar, Orubagam cannot see the way in which I am able to see. That is what the main point. The main point which the poet would like to drive is something else. He comes in the next line, he goes a little further. Now, the Imayorgal will talk, will sing your praises, but there is utter duality. There is nothing else that they only praise you for getting something. Now, the Vedam has no axe to grind. The Vedam sings your praise, but it has no axe to grind. But it is away from you. It is not part of you. Once they are out of you, they are not part of you. But there is a lady who is part of you, but she also suffers from certain problem. She just cannot enjoy you. She just cannot worship you in the sense in which others can do. And there are devotees, the saints, who worship you with great love. And they abide in you. They put their heart and soul in you. Viravuvar, meyyanbil adiyargal viravuvar. They abide in you. They do not think of anything else. And their main objective is to be constantly contemplating upon you. But meenmelum aravuvar. கடலினைகள் காண்பாரோ? This is the question he raises. He says, but will they be able to see you more and more? கடலினைகள் காண்பாரோ? Will they be able to see the grace of your holy feet more and more? Will they be able to see them continuously? They are there in some position. Each one of them is in some position or the other. But will they be able to have that sense of appreciation of you all the time in an enduring manner, without limit, without end? Aravani, aadumbodhu un kil paadi irukka. That's what Karikalamyar asks of Lord Shiva at Kailasam. He says, what a mellow man. Lord Shiva asks her what she wants, and she says, Piravamai vendum, Pirappu undelunai maravamai vendum, Inum vendum, Arava ni adumbodhu, Ungil, naan, Endrum, Padi, Irukke. I want of you is to allow me to be under your holy feet all the time, sitting there, Irukke, all the time, being there when you are then dancing. She is a very clever lady. She knows the Lord is dancing all the time, without limit, without end, without beginning. And therefore she is going to be there all the time, without limit, without beginning, or without end. She is going to be there singing his praise, watching his holy feet, enjoying the bliss of his holy feet. So, Arava, nee paadumbo, nee aadumbodhu, ungil naan endrum paadi irukka. So that is what these saints, these enlightened souls aspire. They don't aspire for liberation in that sense. They don't aspire for soul being separated from the body and staying in some kind of a kaivalya bliss. They are not thinking in terms of being alone all by themselves. They are not thinking in terms of achieving what may be called the end of eternity, in which they have given up all their malams and they are pure, cleaned, and they have become pure, and they do not merely want to stand in their purity. Then in their purity, they will be unapproachable to other human beings. They want to be able to show compassion. They want to be able to show love. They want to be able to bask under the sunshine of the holy feet of the Lord. The holy feet of the Lord means grace. Grace would mean the reciprocal compassion and love. Grace means the shedding of jnana, the true jnana. The true jnana in which the compassion and love play a crucial part. The true jnana in which this enlightened soul is able to appreciate other souls, is able to come back to this world and be able to be of assistance to the other souls. The Buddhism calls them as bodhisattvas. Bodhisattvas are those people who come back to this world in order to be of help to the deserving souls. So that is what they want. They do not want to shut themselves up in splendid isolation after finishing all their karma. If this means they have to be back in order to be able to create karma, they will be happy to do so, provided they are with the Lord, appreciating the grace and spreading this grace to the entire humanity. Why were these saints born? It is only to do so. செயின்ட் லைங் நாவுக்கரசர், ஞான சம்பந்தர், ஆர் மாணிக்க வாசகர், ஆர் எஸ் ஆர் எஸ் சியர் லைக் ஜீசஸ், ஹவ் வே வென் வே வேர் தே பார்ன், நாட் இன் ஆர்டர் டு ஃபுல்ஃபில் தேர் கர்மாஸ் இன் திஸ் 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spiritual issues, clarifying issues in such a way that people can see things clearly, in clear light, so that they can follow the path towards spirituality without hesitation, without any doubt, without any anxiety. They know what they have to achieve and they will go on that path, aided and abetted by these great seers. That's what the seers wanted to do. Otherwise, there's no need for them to be here if they only wish to be with in their splendid kaivalya isolation. They are back. That is what the saint wants to say here. Menmelum aravuvar kalal inaigal kaanbaro. I want to be sitting here watching the play of the grace of the Lord. I want to see how grace works in everybody's life. I want to help everybody to obtain that grace. கூடும் அன்புடன் கும்பிடுதலே அன்றி வீடும் வேண்டாம் விரலின் அமர்ந்தாரே. That's what the famous secular says. கேடும் ஆக்கமும் கெட்ட திருவினார் ஓடும் செம்பனும் ஒக்க நோக்குவார், கூடும் அன்புடன் கும்பிடுதலே அன்றி வீடும் வேண்டாம் விரலின் அமர்ந்தாரே. See, I do not want that type of a liberation. That's what these adiyars said, I believe. Tirukkuttat adiyar said that, I do not want that kind of a liberation which will take me away from you. I want that type of a liberation in which I will be seated with you, seated under your holy feet, basking under this grace and making this grace available to people by our songs, by our talks, by our thoughts, by our expositions, by our tundu, by our tirutundu, and so on. This is what I would like to do. So, if these people, if they are doing certain things for certain reason or the other, how are they going to do? Aravuvan kalalinaigal kalalinaigal kaanbaro. Aravuvan means that which jingles, which produces sound. Aravu means sound. Kalalinaigal, those holy feet, the dance in the holy feet, the right and the left foot with their nada emanating from them. I explained the type of nada emanating from both the left feet as well as the right feet of the Lord in the dancing posture when we were talking of Chidambaram in the last meeting. Therefore, will they be able to see? No, this is what I want to. This is what I want. I want to be there. I want to be seeing. I want to be with you all the time. And I want to experience that sense of bliss which your grace will confer upon me so that I can share it with everybody else. Koodum anbudan kumpidudale andri. Veedum vendam. We don't need any other type of liberation. This, in Kuraithapattu, he will echo the same sentiment in another beautiful passage. He will say, கண்ணார் நூதலோய் கழலினைகள் கண்டேன். கண்ணார் நூதலோய் மீன்ஸ் லார்ட் சிவா வித் த தேர்ட் ஐ. கண்ணார் நூதலோய் கழலினைகள் கண்டேன். ஐ சா யுவர் ஹோலி கிரேஸ். ஐ சா யுவர் ஹோலி ஃபீட். கண்குளிர கண்டேன். 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How beautiful is his sentiment. He says, அடிமை சால் அழகுடைத்தே. How ridiculous is this? That's what he would say. அழகுடைத்தே, சால் உடைத்தே, சால் அழகுடைத்தே. How ridiculous is it? Will I do this? What will I not do? He says, என்னும் அது வல்லால். I have seen enough of your grace, of your holy feet. I have seen it day and night. And I would therefore like to see it more and more. அது வல்லால் மண்மேல் யாக்கை விடுமாறும். Do you want me to give up my body in this world? And then I want, do you want me to go and enter your holy feet and be disappear there altogether? Anna, enna kadaveno? You want me to enter that, forget all about it, and be with you, and not have the bliss of seeing it and experiencing it again and again? No, I will not. How silly it is even to make that suggestion. So he says, Kannar noodaloi, kadalanigal kandeen kankulira. எண்ணாது இரவும் பகலும் நான் அவையோ எண்ணும் அதுவல்லால் மண்மேல் யாக்கை விழுமாலும் வந்து உன் கழற்கே புகுமாறும் அண்ணா என்ன கடவேனோ வில் ஐ திங்க் 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is to see that I am in experiencing the bliss of your grace all the time. Jnanam and grace, arul, tiruvarul, anugraham must be experienced by me. Because when I experience it, I am able to transmit it to others. He will say that later on. So that is the request, but he does not make that clear. But he merely says, will they be able to achieve this? This is what I want to say. So thank you, friends. So we should finish. We have done two, not bad. And we will continue this next time. Thank you very much for being with me. So thank you very much. Nama Parvati Pade Aragara Mahadeva Thinnaduvile Savane Votri Innattavarkum Nireva Votri
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0: 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In this, you are about to listen Shiva Stotiram. The title is Shiva Ayukta Namavali, presented by Kanu Ramaswamy. 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Om Namah Shivaya.
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1: Remember that studying Vedas are not just like studying a chemistry book or anything. It has got so many rules. You should not study Veda on the Pradhama, the new moon day, Jatadurdashi day. You should not study Vedas after 12 o'clock. You should not study Vedas during eclipse or torrential rain or thunderbolt or when the king or the family members of the king expired, or national mourning days. You have to avoid reading and studying Vedas. These conditions are given in Dharma Shastra. How to study Veda, when to study, why to study, who should study, from whom it should be studied. These are all given. But Veda mantras have got two effects. One, chanting effect, music, therapeutical effect. As you may be knowing that NAT, New Age Therapy, NAT, Veda mantras are used. When I visited Houston 2 years back, one of the senior scientists from NASA was telling me that many computers in NASA, many individuals, I mean scientists working in NASA, they listen to Veda mantras while doing the work. When I happened to go to New York, I found Dr. George Martin, who is the MD of a cardiac surgical center. He told that in every room in his hospital, Veda mantra chanting is being played. So Veda mantra, when you listen that, it has got an effect. It can be told as neuro-linguistic effect. When you listen to Veda mantras closing your eyes and concentrating, it appears that about 24 of curative chemicals are produced in the brain. Curative chemicals means the hormones which are produced in the brain when you listen to an excellent music or Veda mantra, and these hormones are responsible for maintaining the brain waves in the perfect condition. 13.8 cycles per second, 13.8 CPS, and the heartbeat can be maintained normally, the blood pressure, the cholesterol level, the adrenaline level. These are all due to the production of curative chemicals in the brain, which gives a soothing curative effect for the body. So when you listen to the Veda mantra, even though you do not know the meaning of that, the mere chanting itself can give you a mental and physical positive change. Similar example. Namaste Rudramanya Bhagavato Taishave Namaha. Namaste Yastu Dhanvane Bhagubhyamutate Namaha. Yatayushu Shivatama Shivam Babuvate Dhanaho Shiva Sharavya Yatavataya Norudra Mradaya. When you continuously listen to Veda mantra, the whole body undergoes spontaneous resting. So we thought in Indian Institute of Scientific Heritage, we have to make available all the 4 Vedas. In fact, it is 5 Veda: Rig Veda, Shukla Yajurveda, Krishna Yajurveda, Sama Veda and Atharva Veda. So digitalized Veda mantras are available. We used to tell everybody, whether he is a Hindu, Christian, Muslim or leftist or rightist or anybody, every day morning and evening you play this CD so that you can listen that for about half an hour and you will become an entirely different person. Not because of spirituality or the blessings of the God, but the neuro-linguistic effect of that. So the mantra chanting itself can give you an extremely positive result in the body and mind. It shows that Vedas are scientific then, even without knowing the meaning. That is important. Then one person has asked me a question, without knowing the meaning, what is the use of studying Vedas or listening to Vedas? You know that when you are from India and you listen to the song from Titanic movie, you will be getting an entirely thrilled experience in the mind. Even an American can enjoy many of the Hindi songs. And like this, anyone belonging to any caste, creed, religion, country, linguistic background, if they listen to a good song, they can enjoy even without knowing the meaning. Exactly like that, it is known as the neuro-linguistic effect. Now suppose you know the meaning also. You know the meaning also. I used to tell to many people, very many people I used to inform that when you listen to a song, you enjoy that, sometimes you feel like crying, sometimes you feel like laughing, sometimes you will get consolation by listening to that song. How you get that feeling of crying? You may be feeling like crying or laughing if and only if you know the meaning of that song. Exactly like that. When I chant a mantra, you will definitely feel thrilled. I repeat what I said earlier, a mantra.

0: 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But suppose you are listening to this same mantra in a stereo system with a digitalized voice, you will feel the thrilling experience of that. It's a neuro-linguistic effect. Now suppose you know the meaning also. That will become a prayer, not merely listening. It will become a prayer. So Veda mantras have got two type of effect. One neuro-linguistic effect if you are listening to that without knowing the meaning. If you know the meaning, it is known as psycholinguistic effect. That will be psychologically affecting you. Psychologically, when it affects you, you will feel like following that, adopting that, practicing that. That is what I told you. It is the messages. From the Vedas, we get the messages. From the Vedas, we get the guidance. From the Vedas, we get the direction. From the Vedas, we get the real blessing directions for elevating the mind, elevating the body, elevating the family relation, elevating the social bondage, elevating the national integration, and also human relation from wheresoever they belong. This is the ultimate aim of Vedas. Elevating the mind, body, family, society, nation and human race. And Veda mantras. Many people used to ask me another question. Only Brahmins can read the Vedas, chant the Vedas, listen to the Vedas? Nothing like that. Actually, nowhere it is told. I shall give you one Dharma Shastra message. Janmanal Jayate Martya. By birth, we are all ordinary human beings. Karmanal Jayate Dvija. By opting for a work profession, nowadays you will be known based on that profession. Is it not? When you have taken a medical degree, you will be known as a doctor. When you have taken a legal degree, you will be known as advocate. When you are taken a chartered accountant, you will be known as chartered accountant, a clerk, a pune, a security officer, and head clerk, director, manager, assistant manager. So many names are there based purely on the profession. So, Janmanal Jayate Martya, by birth you are ordinary human being, and by profession you are opting for a second birth. Second birth means second lifestyle, I will say. Brahmajnanena eva brahmana. Anyone who has studied Vedas, anyone who could understand the meaning and messages of the Vedas, that particular person is known as brahmana. Not that brahmana should read the Vedas. It is the reverse, in fact. ब्रह्मज्ञानेन एव ब्राह्मणः केवलं यः मनुष्यः ब्रह्मज्ञानं प्राप्नोति स एव ब्राह्मणः इति नाम्ना ज्ञातव्यं ज्ञातवान्. Very clear, no doubt about it at all. So many superstitions and wrong messages are being crept into certain type of practices in the life. Anyone can study Veda Mantra. Anyone can. But the problem is that studying Vedas, it is not that easy. 10 Shrutis are there. Sir, Udattam, Anudattam, Swaritam, Revam, Hraswam, Pracheyam, Anunasika, Kambam, Dirga Kambam, Plutam. It is not that easy. Say for example, Apsume Somo Apravedam. यदंदर विश्वा निभेशजाः अग्निंच विश्वशंभुवं आपश्च विश्वभेषजीः आपप्रणीतभेषजं वरूदं तन्वे. yogya suryam indrase. This type of shruti is their musical tone to be incorporated in between the letters. Musical tone to be incorporated in between the letters of Veda mantra. That can be learned if you start from the earlier days. I mean from your childhood. When you are matured, it is difficult for you to understand the real meaning of that. I mean meaning of chanting that particular tone. If the tone changes, the meaning also will change. Just like we say, if the comma changes, sometimes the message of the total line will be changing. So I want to convey you the message that anybody can learn Veda, study Veda, provided he has got that tolerance limit, patience, capacity, devotion, dedication and sincerity to systematically and customatically study that in its literal sense. Otherwise the meaning and messages will go wrong, and the real aim, the motto, the goal of studying Vedas will not be fulfilled. So my message to you, instead of trying to study Vedas, continuously listen Vedas. Listen as many hours as possible. That is the best thing. I tell this not because you are a non-Brahmin. I would like to tell one point. In Trivandrum, many people have studied Veda, they chant Veda, including Muslims and Christians. Nothing happened to them, nothing will happen to them. Veda mantra should be chanted after studying that from the Guru. We say Guru Mukhena Sadhitavyam. Why we say that one? It should be learned from a teacher. Because if you are learning, if you are trying to understand the tone of the Shruti of Veda from a cassette recorder or CD player, many of the Shrutis will not be clear for you. They will be chanting it in a fantastic speed. You will not understand where Udattam comes, where Anudattam comes, where Swaridam Apswa Amdar Nishitasyo. You may not even understand where this Udattam comes, Apswa. Abhi, you will not understand, because when they chant, they may be going in a little faster way. Abhi mama kya, so you will not take that corrected time duration needed for going down, going up and then becoming straight. That is why from a teacher, if you are studying, there will not be any confusion for you. So it should not be studied from CDs or cassettes. It should be studied from the teacher. And from the teacher only you will be knowing the rituals and the customs to be practiced for studying Vedas and practicing Vedas. Why, what, when, where, who, whom, how. Veda should be chanted, should not be chanted. Why, what, when, where, who, whom, how. Veda should be chanted or Veda should not be chanted. That can be understood only from that. So the Veda mantras, as I told you, as a summing up, more than 200 rishis composed it. Veda Vyasa divided that into four classes. Rigveda gives you Jnana Kandam, absolute knowledge. Yajurveda Karma Kandam, connected with the Yagas and Yajna. Sama Veda, enchanting through the music, Sama Gana, and Atharva Veda, directly giving the messages. One more message I will give you. Remember that when I say Rigveda, Rigveda has got 25 branches. The word branch is wrong. Still I used branches because in Sanskrit it is told Shagha. Shagha means branches. But in Veda, Shagha means recension. Recension. Rigveda has got 25 recensions known in the name of the particular Veda Mantra Drashtara Rishi. Say for example, Rigveda Shakala Shaka. Some words, some mantras, some lines, some arrangements are done in a particular way in Shakala Shaka. ശാകല ഋഗ്വേദ ശാഖ. ഇൻ ഭാഷ്കള ശാഖ അനദർ വേ ഓഫ് പ്രസന്റേഷൻ ഈസ് ഡൺ. സേ ഫോർ എക്സാമ്പിൾ, ഇൻ ശാകല ശാഖ ബാഹുഭ്യം നമാതി സമ്പദത്രൈഹി ദ്യാവാ പൃഥിവീ ജനയന്തേവയേക. But in Bhaskara Shaga, instead of Bahubhyam, Hastabhyam is written. Same meaning, no difference, but the word changes. So, Shagala Shaga, Bhaskara Shaga, Sankhyayana Shaga, Kaushitaki Shaga, like this 25 Shagas, Rishans and Shadha, for Rigveda. Unfortunately, only the 4 Rigveda Shagas are available now. All the 21 got disappeared. I repeat that statement. Unfortunately, only 4 Rigveda Shakas are available now. The remaining 21 Shakas have got disappeared. Yajurveda, 108 recensions are there, of which I think about 20 are available now. More than 80 got disappeared. So, Yajurveda, you have got 2 main Shakas. Shukla Yajurveda and Krishna Yajurveda. In Shukla Yajurveda, only poems are written, and Krishna Yajurveda, only Krishna Yajurveda, prose and poems are given. And almost all the Yajurveda text belong to Krishna Yajurveda. Krishna word gives you the message that it is a mixture of prose and poem. Shukla, the word gives you the message that it is purely poetical. Only 2 Vedas belonging to Yajurveda available in Shukla Yajurveda. That is Shukla Yajurvediya Madhyam Dina Samhita, Shukla Yajurvediya Kanva Samhita. Both these have got 40 chapters. The 40th chapter is Ishavasya Upanishad. So you can see Krishna Yajurveda, nearly 100 recensions are there. Shukla Yajurveda only 2. That is what I could understand. So Rigveda has got 25 recensions. Yajurveda has got 108 recensions. Samaveda, it is said that 1001 recensions are there. Only 10 are available now. 990 recensions got disappeared. Atharva Veda has got 52 recensions. Only 4 or 5 are available now. The most authentic Atharva Veda was received in 1890, composed by an Englishman. He's a British scholar. He compiled everything and other thing and made in the present form, taken from the rishis. So Rigveda 25 shakas, Yajurveda 108 shakas. The 108 shakas of Yajurveda put together is known as Yajurveda Vriksha. Yajurveda Vriksha means the tree of Yajurveda. And Samaveda, more than 1000 shakas. Atharva Veda, 52 shakas are there. Now, I think you got somewhat an idea about the Veda Mantra. We will be giving some more answers for the questions asked, so that we will be understanding the Veda Mantra. So I will chant one mantra and conclude this speech to you. So try to learn more and more. If you go to Google, you give that Vedas, Rigveda, you can download directly the Veda Mantras. Even you know the meaning or don't know the meaning, nothing is going to happen. It will be having a positive effect. Whenever you are tired, weak, or under tension, or under worry or problems, try to listen to Veda Mantras. It has got spirituality as well as physical effect in that. It is just like music therapeutic effect, neuro-linguistic and psycholinguistic effects are there. If you chant Veda Mantra, make it sure that the letters and the words are pronounced correctly without mistake, failing which it is bad. So, with these messages, I have taken about 40 questions. Even though I did not repeat them, I did not read the questions, I gave the answer connected with the 40 questions of Vedas. My deep gratitude to each and every one of you. Indian Institute of Scientific Heritage is devoted for learning and teaching Indian heritage in the true spirit of science, philosophy, logic, and a rational thinking, not blindly doing something or following something. It is scientific, logical, and rational way of understanding, practicing, and teaching Indian heritage. We Indian Institute of Scientific Heritage is pledged for doing that. I request you to go to the website www.iish.org. I request you to go through the web TV www.iish.tv. I also would like to tell that Indian Institute of Scientific Heritage established in Trivandrum, and it has got its center in Trichur, the most cultural capital of Kerala, near Kicheri, as National Heritage Center. I request you to visit National Heritage Center, and we have brought out about 400 CDs and DVDs and VCDs. We have brought out nearly 100 books. None of the CDs and VCDs have got copyright. If you purchase these things, you can take as many copies as possible and distribute to others for learning our dharma, for preserving our dharma, for maintaining and uplifting the culture of India. As Swami Vivekananda said, if Christianity vanishes from India, nothing will happen. If Islam vanishes from India, nothing will happen. If Hindu dharma, Sanatana dharma vanishes from India, India will become the graveyard of the world. I told this line to you to make it sure that Sanatana dharma, Indian culture, Indian heritage, being appreciated, accepted, understood, analyzed, and fantastic way of research and developments are going on in Indian heritage. The world is turning to India. At that time, Indian heritage and Indian culture and Indian values should be made available for everyone in the world. So all these messages will be available in Indian Institute of Scientific Heritage as VCDs. It will also be available in the website. It will be available in the YouTube. You can freely download and you can take copy and distribute to others. My deep gratitude to each and every one of you. Thank you very much. My pranams.
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2: 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The next program is Shankhya, a spiritual discourse by Sri Ramakrishnan. Thank you. Om Namah Shivaya.
3: Now, to clarify this confusion, he says, Ubhayatmakam atra manaha sankalpakam indriyancha sadharmyat guna parinama visheshat nanatvam bahya bhedascha. 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Here means the topic of discussion of the mind, the indriyas, in the 11 indriyas, group of 11 indriyas, mind is considered to be both indriyas, both karmendriya and jnanendriya, organ of action and organ of knowledge. Now, why do you say sankalpakam? It has this power of sankalpakam. Sankalpa is the confusion. Is it like this or is it like that? This kind of confusion is there in mind. Sankalpam indriyancha. And mind is indriya because it doesn't experience anything. It just brings everything to present to the buddhi for experience. It cannot experience. Mind is inert. It cannot experience. It's just like the indriya of the organs of knowledge, the eye, etc. It brings things and presents to mind. Mind submits it to the buddhi for புத்தி டு எக்ஸ்பீரியன்ஸ், தி புருஷா டு எக்ஸ்பீரியன்ஸ் இன் தி புத்தி. சோ மைண்ட் இஸ் அன் இந்திரியா, இட் இஸ் வெரி கிளியர், இட்ஸ் அ இன்ஸ்ட்ருமெண்ட். இந்திரியா ஹியர் இட்ஸ் அன் இன்ஸ்ட்ருமெண்ட் டு நோ திங்ஸ். Sadharmya means samana dharma kartvat. It is indriya because it has similar qualities of indriya. Indriya doesn't enjoy experience even anything. Same way mind also does not experience anything. It just brings things. It just transfers from one place to another. Guna parinama visheshat. And mind is something which is born out of the differences in guna. If you have sattvika quality in you, the mind will be pure. If you have tamasic quality, the mind will be dull. If you have rajasic quality, the mind will be agitated. So these kind of difference are seen in the mind. My mind is very peaceful, my mind is agitating, my mind is dull. These kind of experience can be seen because it is also a product of the food you take, meaning the food which is sattvika, rajasika or tamasika, according to it, the mind is said in the Upanishad, where you eat some food, the subtle food becomes mind. The subtle rasa of the food, the subtle essence of the food becomes mind. The medium of it becomes the body. And the grosser of it is thrown out. So, any food is divided into three parts: subtle, medium and gross. Medium is thrown out, gross is thrown out, medium is converted to energy, body, and subtle is taken and converted as mind. So mind is according to the gunas, the guna you are, the guna you have, sattvika, tamasika, rajasika. So and nanatvam bahya bhedascha. Nanatvam, there is another thing. Mind, how many minds are there? There is only one mind. No, there is no mind. No, that is also wrong. We don't accept one mind, unification of mind, nor do we accept no mind. Then what is? Mind is a many. There are many minds. Nanatvam, for each his own mind. Why? There are so many different things in the world. Ghatapatas, pot, thought, etc. Each one has different knowledge of different things. Each one observes different things to his mind. So, because of this difference existing, we can very clearly say that the mind are many. Now, samanya, the common aspect of the sense organs and the sense organs, the organ of knowledge and organ of karma are described there previously. Now he is explaining the special job of the sense organs. Rupa dishu panchanam alochana matra nishyate vruttihi vachana adana viharana utsarganandascha panchanam. Rupa dishu, what are the special qualities? Special, see, what mind is, what the indriyas are, it is explained. What are its job? That is explained here. Rupa, Adishu, Rupa, Rasa, Gandha, Sparsha, all these. In all these, only one thing it does. Each indriya does only one thing. If you are talking about eyes, the eye can only see the Rupa form. It cannot hear the form. When you are talking of the ear, it can only listen. It cannot speak. It cannot see. So only that function the organ of knowledge does. Then what about organ of action? They also do their respective karmas, which is vachana, the organ of speech speaks. Adana, the organ of hand, it organ of action, which is hand, it gives and takes things. And organ of action is used for walking, going, coming, etc. And organ of excretion, it excretes utsarga, it throws away the grosser food. And anandascha, the organ of செக்ஸ் இட் இஸ் யூஸ் ஃபார் பிளிஸ் ஹாப்பினஸ். தீஸ் ஆர் தி ஃபைவ் கைண்ட் ஆஃப் ஆர் தீஸ் ஆர் தி ஃபங்க்ஷன்ஸ் ஆஃப் ஈச் ஆஃப் தி இந்திரியாஸ் வி ஹவ் சீன். நவ் மைண்ட் சி அந்தக்கரணா, 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and ego, these are grouped together and it is called as antakarana. 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This antakara takes care of the pranadi vayavah. Pranadi vayavah means prana apana vyana udana samana, the five vital airs. It takes care of the five vital airs, that is the common job they do. The external organs mind, buddhi and ego, mind, intellect and ego, these four, they are grouped together to call indriya. They have to function in tandem to understand something. So how do they understand? Do they understand things in order, or do they understand things in no order, in an instant? That he says yugavat chatushtayasya tu vruttihi karmashachatasya nirdishta drishte tathapya drishte trayasya tatpurvika vruttihi yugavat chatushtayasya tu vruttihi karmashachatasya nirdishta drishte tathapya drishte trayasya tatpurvika vruttihi. Drishte means whatever you see, whatever you experience in this world. In all these the objects which can be perceived through perception, direct perception, they, in all these things, yugapat chatushtayasya, so chatushtayasya means mind, buddhi, intellect, ego and the indriyas, the organs, sense organs, all these involve in same time. Yugapat means same time, in one time, at one point of time, they do all the four டூ தேர் ஜாப் இன் த சேம் டைம். கிரமசிதஸ்ய நிர்திஷ்டா, தே டூ இட் நாட் ஓன்லி அட் தி சேம் டைம் பட் இன் ஆர்டர் ஆல்சோ இன் சம் அதர் டைம். தே கேன் டூ இட் இன் சேம் டைம் ஆர் தே கேன் டூ இன் ஆர்டர். In the Adrishta Vritti, thing is, when you taste something, the taste buds, taste, the knowledge is there for you. It takes, like in it takes in one instant, all the knowledge, the taste, the decision, what it is not, all this. The four indriyas work in tandem, at one instant. Now, if you want to see the krama means in order. Now, the whatever object of experience is there, antakarna goes through the indriya, the organ, and grasps the thing. The mind goes through the organ, grasps the thing, and presents it to as a vritti. It goes through the indriya, through the organ. As a vritti thought function, it goes through the organ and grasps the thing and comes and presents it to buddhi, the intellect. The intellect decides. This is pot. Then the ego owns it. I have the knowledge of pot. So this is order. In this order, also it experiences things. Or you have some, in some place, see, you have some doubt somewhere. In a distant place, you see a post. Now you have a doubt. Is it a lamp post or is it a person? Or is it a tree? Now, mind starts doubting. The buddhi sees the externalities. Is it moving? Is there a bird or something? Do you see some kind of green leaves? Then it comes to conclusion that it is a tree or it is a person. The indriyas grasp, whatever indriyas grasp, only in that you have doubt. You have not clearly grasped, so you have doubt. Then the intellect decides, no, this is what it is. The ahankara owns it up. I have this knowledge. This is what it is. So this is in order. It can go, it can taste things, it can see things in all in tandem, all in one point, at one point of time. Or it can do things in order also. And this is with reference to the current situation. Adrishte, in the Adrishta Vishaya, whatever you have not seen, whatever is not heard, whatever is not in direct perception, in that, trayasya tat purvika vrittihi, trayasya tat purvika vrittihi. The indriya does not function, but mind, buddhi, ahankara, ego, they function. Your indriyas don't function there. How you can, in your mind, in your intellect, in your ego, you can relate to past events or the future events, present event also. But your indriya, organ of karma or organ of action, can only deal with the present event, present object. Your mind, your intellect and your ego can relate itself with the past events, past objects or the future events and future objects. So this is the difference. And that can be in order, or it can be at the same point of time also. It can have this knowledge, same, they can experience the mind, the intellect and the ego can experience it at the same point of time or in order. That is also possible. Now, these four, the indriyas, buddhi, intellect, mind and the ego, they do their own job. But how do they do their job? Do they help each other or do they do it individually? If you ask, he says, Swam swam pratipadyante paraspar paraspara akuta hetukam vrittim purusharth eva hetur na kena chit karyate karanam. 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By signaling each other. And what do they do it for? Purushartha eva hetu. Only for the purushartha. Purushartha means purushena arthite prarthite iti purushartha. That which the person, the self decides. That which the self desires. So that is purushartha. That purushartha, for that purushartha, only for that purushartha, for the experience and for the release, moksha of the purusha, the indriyas do things, not for their own self. There is nothing which they can gain because they are inert, they cannot experience, they cannot discriminate. They bring this object through their organs to present it to the buddhi, in which the purusha as a witness experiences it. Since he is seeing it, he experiences it as a witness. That is only for the purusha it is functioning, not for its own self. They don't do anything for their own self because they are inert, they cannot experience. Purusha, whereas he is Chaitanya, he is sentient, he can only be the experiencer. And that is where we have this confusion, whether he is an experiencer or not experiencer. That is why the Vedantins condemn these Sankhyans. They say your Purusha self is experiencer, so it cannot be the self. And how many different types of instruments are there? Instruments to understand things. How many different times do you accept? He says, Karanam trayodasha vidham tadaharana dharana prakashakaram karyam chatasya dashadha haryam dharyam prakashyancha karanam trayodasha vidham tad aharana dharana prakashakaram karyam chatasya dashadha haryam dharyam prakashyancha karanam. Instruments trayodasha vidham are of 13 types. 5 organs of knowledge, 5 organs of action, 10 mind, intellect and ego, 13 types. They are all instruments for the purusha. What do? They give, they receive, they hold and they illumine. They bring things, they hold it and they illumine it. These are the job of each of these indriyas. And what kind of job they do? Tasya dashada, 10 types of things. Haryam dharyam prakashyam, they hold on to things, they illumine the things and they bring in the things. 10 types, what are the 10 types? Shabda sparsha rupa rasa gandha, the 5 organ of knowledge and vachana adana viharana utsarga ananda, all these 5 type of actions. So these are the 10 types of different things which they do. The organ of action and organ of knowledge, they do the things with the help of mind, intellect, buddhi. Mind, intellect and ego. With their help as an instrument, they do things. These are the 10 different types of actions they do. Om Purnamidam Purnamidam Purnat Purnamudachyate Purnasya Purnamadaya Purnamevavashishyate. Om Shanti Shanti Shantihi.
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1: 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In this, you are about to listen Highlights of Upanishads. 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
2: Adityo Havai Prano Rai Reva Chandrama Rairva Etat Sarvam Yanamurtam Cha Murtam Cha Tasman Murti Reva Raihi. Verily the sun is prana, while the moon is rayi. Whatever there is, whether with form or without form, whatever is grasped by the senses and the mind, is indeed rayi. All things that you grasp, all things that you perceive, all things that you enjoy, that belong to the realm of matter. The enjoyer is in the realm of prana. Spirit. Now, let me lead you to two paths on this basis. This, you're being introduced to two paths adopted by your soul as the soul goes on practicing righteousness. Soul that is not practicing righteousness, not moving in a righteous way. The soul that is involved with lot of tamas, violence, horror, torture, soul that is promoting that, soul adopts yatana marg, the path of suffering. Led by that, the soul enters into different embodiments, not human. So many souls, so many jivas, living their lives on this earth, they go through endless challenges in their life, lots of torture, lot of pain. They can't do anything about it. They simply go on doing it. They've got yatana marg. Those souls didn't use their resources in a positive manner. The souls therefore became confined to animal, bird embodiments. Those embodiments like hospitalizing the soul. When you are hospitalized, you don't have all the freedom. And yet, the animals and birds have their different levels of consciousness in them. They can be very advanced, but they are hospitalized. But after hospitalization, an animal will not wait for the science to tell it all the course of evolution. The very next birth, one that is a dog, the next birth may become a great person. We have stories of great King Bharata, having attained very high level of spiritual, having done great sadhana, an obstacle entered in his process. He became attached to a fawn. After his death, he was born as a fawn, as a deer. But in deer embodiment, he was not like any other deer. After the deer embodiment passed, he is born as an enlightened personality. So coming into the deer was a part of his sadhana. So that, I've just given an idea of yatana marg, souls moving into other than human embodiments, animals, birds, etc. But if you are performing dharma, dharma means righteousness. Righteousness means you are utilizing your resources. But righteousness has two aspects. Ego-dominated dharma. Let me be recognized as most righteous, most generous, most humble. So you do lots of righteous deeds and you are led by great karmas, good karmas. But karmas do not end the cycle of birth and death. You are a great person, but now you will be, after death, choosing a path known as Dakshinayana, southern path, through which you will come back into a human embodiment and will begin where you had ended. You do not lose the good things you have accomplished. The ideal is Uttarayana, path of this that leads you to the sun. Those who have done good karmas in such a way that goodness has entered into the domain of your ego. Ego has started becoming transparent. Now therefore your mind is not set on accomplishing things that are confined to time and space. What you want to accomplish is realization, I am that. A complete discovery, recovery of who am I. When that becomes your goal, your life has become fruitful. What a real success in your life. Gita gives you this description, because Gita is a highly evolved literature based on the Upanishads. These points in the Upanishads are very brief. Gita has, Krishna elaborates upon it. And I'm going to give you a little description. In the 8th chapter of the Gita, 24th and 25th verses, Uttarayana Marg, Krishna describes the yogis who have attained the highest. How do they move? Agni, Jyoti, Aha, Shukla, Sanamasha, Uttarayanam, Tatra Prayata, Gacchanti, Brahma, Brahma Vido, Jana. Soul is led by fire. It's an allegorical description. Fire is first thing that guides the soul. They all interpret it at the time of death. I interpret it at all times. When you are being led by fire, that first step, fire means vairagya, dispassion. The more fire, less smoke. Agni jyoti. Next point, light. Now the fire begins free of smoke, turns into a powerful source of illumination. That is known as viveka, discriminative intellect. A profound understanding begins to blossom within you that I am not the body, I am not the mind. I am separate from body, mind, intellect, ego. Day by day you go to sleep, and in sleep state you become separated from all this. It is not something new. And when you wake up, you feel bright and you are very proud, you slept so soundly. But you did something strange. Those who have been in contact with you in such a profound way, you discarded them. Said goodbye to your body, your mind, your senses. You put your ego far away like shoes are put away. When you wake up, you welcome them all. The idea to understand in a very simple way, God is giving you teachings. You are none of this. And if you are constantly confused with this is my body, this is me, you must realize you're going to suffer from a lot of disillusionments. Nobody has held their body forever. All the body, mind, senses, ego, that is only a changing, fleeting phenomena. The more you understand it, the more you are moving on Uttarayana path, the northern path. So Vairagya, first by Agni, fire, then Jyoti, the light, that's discrimination. Aha, daylight. The light is being defined. You have actually started living your day. What does that imply? Yajna karma. Now you are become involved in actions that are in accordance with karma yoga. Actions that go on dissolving impurities of your heart. So then you are coming now, you are not living in darkness, coming in daylight. People who are doing actions, not just talking about good actions. They are in the daylight. People who are thinking of doing lots of things, they have shut their doors. They are dozing in their easy chair. The next point, as yajna karma begins to develop, you are now led by, you are being led first by fire, next by light, next by deity of the day, daylight. Next, Shukla Paksha. Shukla Paksha is the bright half of the month, when the moon goes on waxing and waxing until wax no more, full. Experience of the waxing moon in your heart. Figure that out. What would that imply? Human feeling gives a sense of sweet joy, like the nectarine rays of the moon. And as you begin to discover a waxing process, increasing joy emanating from your heart, the firmament of your heart is decked with the beauty of the moon that goes on waxing. In simple way, first you develop vairagya, dispassion. Second, viveka, discriminative intellect begin to develop. Third, your actions became saturated with spiritual insight, insightful action. Now, next point, your heart is becoming more and more a receptacle of inner joy. Joy is growing within your heart, just like the moon grows, waxes in the blue sky, more and more. That will therefore make you a lovable person. Your thoughts, your emotions will radiate a special type of fragrance, increasing Shubha Vasana. That's the stage I have described. And then comes Northern Path. Northern Path, now your consciousness begins to expand. Just like when the sun turns to the north, that means from the March onwards, there is increasing daylight. That increasing daylight goes on for 6 months until it comes to the climax. That's only symbolic, nothing to do with the real sun, movement of the sun. What happens? Just like the daylight increases, in the same way, consciousness in a person who is highly advanced, who is following the spiritual path, instead of contracting as time passes by, that's what happens. Those who are not doing sadhana, your consciousness goes on contracting. You are burdening yourself with a sense of helplessness, humiliation, bitterness, negativity. If you are doing that, your consciousness is contracting. If you develop opposite, I'm coming closer to God. I'm not going to be confined to the body. I'm beyond body and mind. As that enters your heart with great joy, you have adopted the northern path. The northern path will bring about a tremendous change in your unconscious. The subtle desires, subtle impressions, they begin to dissolve. Called vasana akshaya. Like a cloud that begins to dissolve. The sun shines through. It ends up attainment of Surya Loka. You have attained Brahman, the source of all illumination. This is the Uttarayana Marg. And that was described in a very simple term, prana. The next one is called Rai, and we'll hear about it next Sunday. Om Shanti, Shanti, Shanti.
3: 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Thirumurai music and Thirumurai discourses will be broadcast on Thirunariya Tamilosai. Philosophical discourses and Periyapuranam lectures in Tamil will be broadcast on Shivatattvam. programs in languages other than Tamil will be broadcast on Shaiva Lahari. 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
1: 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Title is Sage Upamanyu, the Exalted Devotee of Lord Shiva, presented by Karthik Ramachandran Seshadri. Thank you. Om Namah Shivaya.

So when we say that together in Rudram, it says Sambrayacha, Runayacha, Namakshangayacha. People say Charunayacha, but when you split it only, you will understand the meaning. Sambrayacha, Arunayacha. Aruna, Arunachaleshwara. Mahadeva is referred to as Aruna in Rudram 2 times. So you are Aruna, Upamanyu Maharshi says. That Arunachaleshwara, only Brahma and Narayana went in search of the beginning and end of Mahadeva. One of the most excellent kshetras, Maranath Arunachale. Just by remembering Arunachaleshwara, one gets Vimochanam. And then Shukla Varnaya Shuklaya Shuklam Bharataraya cha Shukla Basma Valiptaya Shukla Karma Rataya cha. Again he glorifies your white in complexion. Camphor white in color. Milk white in color. Gokshiram. Sometimes camphor white, Mahadeva is described as camphor white, Karpura Gauram. Sometimes he is described as milk white, Gokshiram. Gokshiram means milk. And then, you are wearing white robes and you are besmeared with the white ashes. White ashes, because the ashes are also, like if you see the sacred ash, that is also white in color. And Namostu Raktavarnaya, Namostu Pitavarnaya. He says, Kirita Varadarine Ardha Hararda Keyura Ardha Kundala Karnine. So this is where Mahadeva is described as Ardhanarishvara. Half of your body is Parashakti. So that's where he says. So you're having a garland. You're having a garland on your one half of your body and you're having a ring on your other half of your body. That refers to Parashakti, because on the left ear of Mahadeva, which is shared by Parashakti, he is described as having a earring. On the right half, Upamanyu Maharshi sees a garland. That's what he says. Ardhaharardha keyura. Namah pavana vegaya namo devaya vai namaha. Tat ejati tan naijati tat dure tadva antike tat antarasya sarvasya tatu sarvasya bahyataha. Ishavasya Upanishad says. So you're so fast, no one can catch you. No one can catch you with the mind. Only by bhakti he can be caught. So Varaha Puranam 215th chapter, we saw the

0: You have the mala, the Padma mala. You have the garland of lotuses on one half of your body, and in the other half, you are besmeared with the sandalwood paste and also with the ashes, holy ashes. So Ardhanari Swarupam is beautifully described here. Nama Aditya Vaktraya. This is interesting. Nama Aditya Vaktraya. 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
0: 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He is beyond darkness, he is beyond the three modes of material nature, and he is aditya varnam. He is he has the complexion of, he is camphor white in color, and that purusha who is the supreme reality, purusho vai rudraha, meditate on that. Tanme manaha shiva sankalpamasto, meditate on that supreme lord in your mind and heart. And then this comes in the Shiva Sankalpa Suktam. Shvetashvatara Upanishad.
1: Vedakametam purusham mahantam aditya varnam tamasak parastatam evam viditvati mrityumetinanyak panta vidyate yanaya.
0: Again the same thing comes. Meditate on that supreme reality Mahadeva. And there is no other way to attain, go beyond the repeated cycles of birth and death. Tamevam viditvati mrityumeti. There is no other way to go beyond death except nanyak panta vidyate naya, except surrendering to that personality. That is the only way. Shvetashvatara Upanishad. Shvetashvatara Maharshi says that. Third chapter, 8th verse. Kaivalya Upanishad. 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
0: 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Again, that is also given by Lord Shiva.
1: So, Vedakam sarvame vedam namam janati kaschana prakur mahantam purusham mam ekam tatvadarshinaha.
0: O Rishis and Brahma and Narayana, listen. I know everything. Sarvo vai rudraha. There is nothing that is not known to me, O Rishis. But no one knows me. So, very apt, right? Because we cannot understand Mahadeva, we do not know Mahadeva, but he knows, because he resides in the heart of all the living entities, and Vishwadiko Rudro Maharshihi, he is beyond the universe. And then he goes on to say, persons of truthful vision, call me as being one. Mam Ekam, he is one without a second. Eko Rudro Nadvitiyaya, there is nothing that is equal to him, there is nothing that is greater than him. So people who have read the Vedas and Upanishads, people who have truthful vision, accept Mahadeva alone as the supreme reality, and Tattva Darshinaha, Rishis say that, and the only great Purusha, Purushovai Rudraha, that's what it says. So this Aditya Varnam Tamasak Parastat is present in many many places, and that's what here Upamanyu Maharshi says.
1: Namak Somaya Saumyaya Saumya Vaktra Dharaya Cha Saumya Rupaya Mukhyaya Saumya Damshtra Vibhushine.
0: Saumya, he is beautiful. Saumya Rupam and Raudra Rupam is there.
1: Gorapyanya Shivapyanya.
0: People who have read the Vedas and Upanishads will come to the conclusion that there is a Raudra Rupa of Mahadeva and Saumya Rupa of Mahadeva. And of course, he takes those ferocious forms to punish the wicked alone. But behind that, he has a beautiful divine spiritual form. Saumya. Saumya Vaktara Dharayacha, your face is so beautiful. Sundareshwara, Sundara, Sundara Pati, Sundara Nata, the Lord of Beauty.
1: Namak Shyamaya Gauraya Ardha Pitardha Pandave.
0: Here also he describes that Ardhanari Swarupam. Shyama means dark. Parashakti.
1: ஸோ பரா

0: Parashakti is to your left and she is sharing half of your body. So you are also that, because Parashakti, that's why there is a beautiful song on Arunachaleshwara. It's in Tamil. It says, Padiyil Deviyum Needane. That Devi who is occupying that half of your body, you are only that. O Mahadeva. So, Shyamaya Gauraya. And Gaura means white. So you are dark and white. That's what he says. Ardha Pita Ardha Pandave. So half of your body is yellow and half of your body is again white. So Ardhanari Swarupam, he brings in that. And Nara Nari Nara Shariraya Stri Pumsaya Namostute. One, oh Mahadeva, one who has half of your body is male and the other half is female. Namo Vrishabha Vahaya Gajendra Gamanaya Cha Durgamaya Namastubhyam Agamya Gamanaya Cha. You cannot be approached by all of them. Only by bhakti you can be approached. That's what he says. And then he goes on attributing various glories for Lord Shiva. Namostu Gana Geetaya Gana Vrinda Rataya Cha. All the Ganas are glorifying you always, eternally. The Shiva Ganas are always in trance, eternally thinking of Parashakti and Paramashiva. They don't do anything. Their only duty is to serve Mahadeva. That's the foremost thing that they do. Mani Bhushita Murdhaya Namaschandrardha Bhushine Vichitra Mani Murdhaya Kusumashta Daraya Cha. You have the half moon, you have the crescent moon on your forehead, and you also have various gems. You are decorated with various gems and ornaments on your body. He says, and Namogni Mukanetraya Agni Rupaya Kantaya Namostu Gahanaya Cha. You are the form of fire. You are the form of Agni. And then he says, and then Kantaya, Agni Rupaya Kantaya, you are beautiful. And Namostu Gahanaya Cha, you are inconceivable and mysterious. That's where Vyasa says, and again in another place in Mahabharatam, whatever that is mysterious and inconceivable, Achintya, cannot be conceived very easily. And mysterious, secret of the secrets. Whatever that is present in the Vedas and Upanishads, that is only Mahadeva. Another place Vyasa Maharshi says that in Mahabharata. So he is Guhya. Guhya means secret. Never can be understood. Namo Digvasase Nityam Adivasa Suvasase Namo Jagan Nivasaya Patipatti Sukaya Cha. Digvasase. You have the garments, you have the directions for your garments, O Mahadeva. Dik Vasase, Dik means direction. North, East, South and West are the garments of Mahadeva. That's why Dik Vasase. Nityam Udvadda Mukute Mahakeyura Dharine Sarpa Kantopa Haraya Vichitra Bharanaya Cha. Sarpa Kanta means he has the Vasuki on his neck. Mahakeyura. And he has the universe for his own body. Brahmanda Vyapta Deha Basita Himarucha Basamana Bhujangaihi Kante Kala Kaparda Kalita Shashikala Chandako Dandahastaha Treksha Rudra Kshamala Prakatita Vibhava Shambhava Murti Vedaha Rudra Shri Rudra Sukta Prakatita Vibhava Nak Prakachandu Sahukyam. Lagunyasam it comes, Lagunyasam it says. So, Sarpakanta, he has the Vasuki on his neck, and also he has the universe for his own body. The universe, entire universe and all the jivas are his body. So Shariratma Bhavam comes here, the Vishishtadvaitik meaning. And then Namastrinetra Netraya Sahasrasha Talochane. Three eyes are the sun, moon and fire. The left eye is actually the moon. Your left eye is the moon. The right eye is actually the sun. Your third eye is actually the fire. Tri Pumsaya Napumsaya Namak Sankhyaya Yogine. So this is very interesting. So he says, you are male, female, and you are both male and female. So in Shvetashvatara Upanishad, there is a verse, त्वं स्त्री त्वं पुमान् असि त्वं कुमार उत वा कुमारी त्वं जीर्णोदण्डेन वञ्चसि त्वं जातो भवसि विश्वतो मुखः. फोर्थ चैप्टर थर्ड वर्स. त्वं स्त्री यू आर वुमन एंड पुमान् असि. पुमान् मीन्स मैन. यू आर मैन. कुमार यू आर बाल. यू आर दट बाल शिव. यू आर दट स्मॉल बेबी. वा कुमारी एंड त्वं जीर्णोदण्डेन. यू आर ऑल्सो प्रेजेंट इन दट ओल्ड मैन. 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And you are present as this entire universe. Because that's why vishvatomukaha means this entire universe is actually the face of Mahadeva. 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This entire vishva is the eyes of Mahadeva. 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Vishvato hasta, it has actually the entire universe is the hands of Mahadeva. Uta vishvataspat, it is actually the legs. Taspat, path means the legs of Mahadeva. So it notifies the his presence everywhere in this entire universe, because this universe is present as his body. And coming to the point, napumsaya, so you are both male and female. Because again, ardhanari, because Parvati Mata is sharing the half of the body of Lord Shiva. So there is a place, very beautiful, Daksha, he actually insults Mahadeva. But that insult becomes a stuti. That insult that he does becomes a glorification. So he says, he's not abiding by the Vedas. Oh Rishis, because Daksha says this to the Rishis. Oh, he's not abiding by the Vedas. Mahadeva doesn't need to abide by the Vedas. The Vedas are his breath. The four Varnas come from him at the end of the day. He is the Lord of the Vedas. Ishanak sarva vidyanam, Ishwarak sarva bhutanam, Brahma adipatir, Brahmano adipatir, Brahma shivome astu sada shivom. He is the Lord of the Vedas, Veda sarab. And then he says, Daksha says, I am not sure whether he is male or female, O Rishis. He says, and that is true. Because Parashakti is on the left half of Paramashiva. So that Ardhanari, so his... is Ardhanari Swarupam. So Parashakti is actually sharing half of the body. Left, in the left half of Paramashiva. Namashivaya icha Namashivaya. Nagendra Kanya Vrishaketana Abhyam. Namo Namak Shankarah Parvati Abhyam. In the Ardhanari Stotram also Parashakti is glorified and then Paramashiva is glorified. Very beautiful. So that's where he says, I'm not sure. So the insult that Daksha actually... from his standpoint, he is insulting. But that becomes a stuti. That becomes a glorification of Lord Shiva. So we can take up that stuti also later. It's very beautiful. So that's where he says, Upamanyu Maharshi says, Stri Pumsaya, you are Puman, you are man. Stri, you are woman. And Napumsaya, you are both male and female. Namak Sankhyaya Yogine. Sankhya talks of only 25 principles. But in Shaivism, we have 36 tattvas, 36 principles. Shamyora Bistra Vanthaya Atharvaya Namo Namaha. You are the essence of all the Vedas. And here he says Atharva, Atharva. So all the Atharvana hymns glorify Mahadeva only. So we see the Upanishads, Bhasmajabala Upanishad, Brihajabala Upanishad, Atharva Shiras Upanishad, Atharva Shika Upanishad, Mundaka Upanishad, Mandukya Upanishad. All these Upanishads glorify Mahadeva. These Upanishads belong to Atharvana Veda. So you see, Mundaka Upanishad talks about Shirovratam. Shirovratam is aligning to Shiva Bhakti. Mandukyam Upanishad says, Shivam Advaitam. It says in the 7th verse and the 12th verse. And Bhasmajabala Upanishad is very relatable to Mahadeva only. Meditations of Mahadeva are available. It is a conversation between Jabala Maharshi and Mahadeva. Brihajabala Upanishad is there. And then Atharva Shiras and Atharva Shika, we have seen that multiple times. I have given 3 lectures on Atharva Shiras Upanishad, detailing it to be a glorification of Lord Shiva. One can check that in my channel. Atharva Shika says, Shiva Ekodhyayaha. According to Nagalinga Garu, Atharva Shika is the last Upanishad of the last Veda, which finally says, Shiva Ekodhyayaha, Shivam Karaha, Sarvamanyat Parityajya, Samasta Atharva Shikaita Amaditya, Dvijo Garbhavasad, Vimukto Vimuchyata, Eta Amaditya, Dvijo Garbhavasad, Vimukto Vimuchyata. So meditate only on Lord Shiva, who can grant all the desires and who can give you moksha, who can give you emancipation, because that is the final goal of human life, right? We don't want to keep taking repeated births.
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0: நமசிவாய. யூ ஆர் லிஸ்னிங் டு சைவம் .org ரேடியோஸ், 24/7 ஸ்பிரிச்சுவல் சேனல்ஸ் ஃப்ரம் சைவம் .org. ஓம் நமசிவாய.
1: 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So, by looking at Yama, the person who just by looking at the Kama, the deity of desire, burnt him. So, Dakshinamurti deity, he looks towards south so that this death, the god of death, he will be just killed by the vision. That is why Dakshinamurti is accepted to be the Prathama Guru. The first Guru. In the lineage of Gurus, the first Guru is Dakshinamurti. From Dakshinamurti, the tradition starts. Dakshinamurti is a form of Ishvara, Shiva. Now, Dakshinamurti. Second Dakshinamurti is south-faced. The real meaning is Dakshina means knowledge, Jnanam. So, Murti means Swarupam, nature. Whose nature is knowledge itself, that is Dakshinamurti. So, this Dakshinamurti, what kind of Dakshinamurti he is? Mauna Vyakhya. Mauna Vyakhya. Dakshinamurti is one who just spoke. The Vyakhya means to give, to deliver talks, to command. What did he comment? Mauna Vyakhya. In Mauna. Mauna Vyakhya, they will translate it as in Mauna. He just gave eloquent speech in Mauna. He was giving his lecture in Mauna. And they will support that with Karagalita Chinmudrama Ananda Rupam. And how can a person teach in Mauna? This, just this Chinmudra. Chinmudra is leaving the three fingers holding on to the thumb and the second finger. That is Chinmudra. The three fingers is Triputi, all the treaties in the world. And Jiva is the second finger and Brahman is the thumb. So, holding on to the Jiva, the yoga of Jiva and Brahman. Brahmatmaika. Brahma and Atma are not different thing. That is Dakshinamurti. So he gave, he didn't speak, just by signal he has taught all the four disciples. This is how they support. Ekavakyata they make. People do Ekavakyata. Supporting to say Mauna Vyakhya means silent speech. They will support it with Chinmudram. He just showed his, then why is that needed also? If God, Lord, Dakshinamurti himself needs to show something. Why does he needs to, what is the need of showing a symbol also? Just the vision is enough. Just by look he can give knowledge. Then why is he, if he need not speak, then why is the need of showing him some signals, symbols? So you should have to understand the true meaning. What it is Mauna Vyakhya. Vyakhya means commentary. Commentary on Mauna. Mauna is Shantam Shivam Advaitam. Mauna is a non-dual state. Because when does speech, when did you start speaking? You start speaking, then you have another person. When two people speak, normally it is about third person. So, invariably it happens. So, speech invariably requires a second person. So, he is teaching that non-dual self, Anyan Vachan Vimunchata Amrtasya Esha Setuhu. Shruti also says it. Anyan Vachan Vimunchata. Give up other talks. Amrtasya Esha Setuhu. For this Amrta, this eternal life, for this knowledge of self, this is the path. This is the bridge. Setuhu. So, he is teaching, Mauna Vyakya means he is teaching, he is commenting upon the Mauna. Mananath Munihi. Mauna is one who has maintained the state of Munitva. Atha Mauni. Brahmanic Upanishad also says, Panditiyam cha balyam cha nirvidya atha Mauni. Mauna Munihi. He shared to, after giving up the Panditya, the Pandita Tattva, meaning the scriptural kind of ego, and the Balyatva. See, Balyatva, Brahma Bhalavat Bhavaha is how Bhagavan Bhashyakara comments. Balyatva normally is the state of kids, not being attached to anything. So giving up, being established in the self is Mauna Munihi. So, Mauna Vyakhya. He is commenting upon the state of self. The state of self means self. He is commenting upon self, which is Shantam, peaceful, Maunam. Prakatita Parabrahmatattvam. Through that, he is Prakatita Parabrahmatattvam. He is explaining, he is showing you, he is giving you the knowledge of Parabrahmatattvam, that true self. By commenting upon Mauna. See, what is the meaning of commenting upon Mauna? Talking about Mauna in pages. People do Mauna. They say, I am in Mauna. They'll say, I am in Mauna. Some people say that. And others, they'll say, no. They'll dance all the, they'll show all the signals and write pages. This I wrote when I was in Mauna. They'll show that also. Mauna is a thoughtless state. That is called as, see, these are all jada mauna, this practice of mauna, that's all. The mauna's parakashta, kashta mauna, they say, the parakashta, the ultimate state of mauna is not even thoughts should arise. Because words come because of thoughts. Words are preceded by thoughts. Jnana Ichha Pravrti. We already saw, we have seen it many times. Jnana Ichha Pravrti. This is the order. First you have the knowledge of what you want to speak and the desire to speak, then Pravrti you speak. So, Para Brahma Tattvam. This Dakshinamurti, this knowledge Swarupa, this knowledge, this person who is of nature of knowledge, he gave eloquent speech on Mauna, explaining the self, giving the knowledge of self. Yuvanam. And how old is he? Yuvanam. He is in the Yuva age, youth. Yuva means youth. He is in the, at the age of youth. And Varshishtham. Varshishtha. Yuvanam. Varshishtha Yuvanam. At the peak of, pinnacle of youth. Varshishta, Shrestha Yuvanam, or he is Yuva and he is great. Yuvanam, Varshishta Yuvanam. If you take this Varshishta to Yuvanam, then he can understand it as a Varshishta Yuvanam. He is a great youth, meaning he is knowledgeable, because what is what, see, there are three types of elderliness we respect. First is old age, because of age. Second is because of tapas. Third is because of knowledge. Vayovruddha, tapovruddha, jnanavruddha. Three states of elderliness. Each one is greater than the previous one. Vayovruddha, then vayovruddha, tapovruddha is greater. Then tapovruddha, jnanavruddha is greater. Jnanavruddha is the greatest. So, Varshishtha Yuvanam, he is the greatest. Though he is young, because of knowledge, he is elderly. He is respected. Varshishtha means a person who is respected. Varshishthante, Varshishthante. You and now understand. See, Yuvanam, he is youth. Okay. Now, Varshishthante, Varshishthan means people who are respectable. The Sanakadi Rishis who have come as a disciple, they are respectable. Vasat Rishiganihi, they are Rishiganihi, they are staying there. Vasat, they are close to him. Varshishthante. Varshishtan te vasat rishiganehi. Te rishiganehi vasat. Like that you can understand. This is one meaning. The rishi, the group of rishis, they are staying close to him. Who are greater. These rishis are greater. They are respected. They are staying close to him. This is one meaning. Varshishta. Now separate Varshishta. And ante you add it with vasat, ante vasat, ante vasat rishiganehi. The great rishi is Varshishtha rishiganehi. Again, Varshishthan rishiganehi. Now, Varshishtha rishiganehi. This Varshishtha rishiganehi, this great rishi is, the group of rishis, ante vasat. They have, ante vasi means brahmachari. They have taken to the brahmacharya, staying with the guru. Ante vasi means one who stays with the guru, disciple. Brahmachari. Ante vasat. Avrutam brahmanishthaihi. For what are they staying close to him? Because Upanishad. Shadulr is the root word. With it Upa and Ni is added. So, Ni Nitaram. Upa Samipe. So, want to go closer to that self, to go closer to that guru who teaches the self. So, avrutam brahmanishthaihi, rishiganaihi, brahmanishthaihi, avrutam. They are practicing by learning about the knowledge of self, they are established in the self. Brahmanishthaihi, those rishi group, hearing to this eloquent speech on Mauna, about the Brahman, on the Brahman, they are established in the self without any trouble. So, avrutam brahmanishthaihi, vishiganaihi brahmanishthaihi samanakaranya. Like that you can take. Avrutam brahmanishthaihi. And, where have they come? Acharyendram. Acharya Indram. Sa gurumeva vigachet shrotriyam brahmanishtam. Shruti says, that person who has the desire for knowledge, he should have to approach a guru only. He should not try to understand things by his own or his own. So, Acharya Indram. These people, these Rishiganas, the great Rishis, they who want to be established in the truth, in the self, they go to this Acharya Indram. Acharya Indram. Indra in Acharya. Indra means Ishvara, the highest Lord. See, Indra is the deity of Vedas. Indra is the Lord, deity, which is sung about in Vedas many a time, in many places. So, the predominant deity of Veda, Acharya Indram. Acharya Deshikendram, they call Deshikendram, Acharya Indram, the topmost Acharya. Karakalita Chinmudram Ananda Rupam. And how is he sitting? This Acharyendra He is sitting in Chin Mudra, Kara Kalita. In his hands, he is holding on to this Chin Mudra. And Ananda Rupam, he is of the form of bliss. Because Mudita Vadanam, it is seen. How do you know he is blissful? It is whatever is inside is expressed externally. Whatever internal is expressed external. You can see whatever is inside on the face they say. So, Ananda Rupam is understood by Mudita Vadanam. Mudita Vadanam means laughing face, smiling face. He is smiling. Swatma. Why is he smiling? People smile to ridicule, to it's kind of laugh, subdued laugh. They are smiling at people. It's not a smiling at others. It is smile. This smile is because he is established in the self. Swatma Ramam. He is experiencing the self by himself, in himself, through himself. Swatma, Swatma Ramam. A person who is established in the self. And that to that Dakshinamurti I salute. Dakshinamurti meede. Vatavitapi samipe bhumi bhage nishannam. Sakala muni jananam jnanadataramarat. 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Dakshinamurti, where is he sitting? Vata Vitapi Samipe. Under the banyan tree. Close to the banyan tree. Where? Close to the banyan tree. On the trunk? On the branch? Where? Bhumi Bhage. Closer to the earth. He is sitting. Nishannam. He is seated on the pedestal which is closer to the earth. സകല മുനി ജനാനാം ജ്ഞാനദാതാരം ആരാത് ജ്ഞാനദാതാരം. And what kind of the function he is doing there, sitting there in the under the banyan tree? സകല മുനി ജനാനാം, for all these people who are great munis, for those great munis, ജ്ഞാനദാതാരം, he is giving the knowledge. He is giving the knowledge. What kind of knowledge? When will see? You post a letter. It takes a long time to reach you. Sometimes they don't reach you. So, how is this knowledge? And some message, when you speak, they say, I misunderstood you. You are misquoted. These kind of expressions are there. So, see, this knowledge he gives. When will these people receive? Immediately. ജ്ഞാനദാതാരം ആരാത്. ആരാത് ഉപകാരകം, സന്നിപത്യ ഉപകാരകം വിസായന്തി പൂർമീമംസ. സോ ആരാത്, ഇമീഡിയറ്റ്ലി ഹി ഗിവ് ദി നോളജ്. ത്രിഭുവനം ഗുരുമീശം, ആൻഡ് ഹൂ ഈസ് ഹി ഹൂ ഗിവ്സ് ദിസ് നോളജ്? ത്രിഭുവന ഗുരു ഈശം. ത്രിഭുവന ഗുരും, ത്രൈലോക്യനാഥം, ഹി ഈസ് ദി ലോർഡ് of all the three worlds. Gurum, and he is the teacher of all the three worlds. Tribhuvana Gurum Isham, that Lord who is the teacher, who is the perceptor of all the three worlds, that Dakshinamurti, Dakshinamurti Devam, that Dakshinamurti Lord who is capable of cutting the who is capable of cutting the janana marana dukkham, the sorrow of birth and death. Cheda daksham means felling. Cheda means to fell, to cut. Daksham means an expert. Who is an expert in cutting the janana marana dukkham, the sorrow of birth and death, the cycle of birth and death. To that Dakshinamurti Devam, I salute Namami, I salute that Dakshinamurti Devam.
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0: Om Namah Shivaya. Dear listeners of Shaivam.org, the next program is Spiritual Discourse. In this, you are about to listen Kawai Hindu Lectures. The titles are Moksha, Realizing God and Cultivating Bhakti, presented by Sri Shivaya Bodhinatha Velayatha Swami. Thank you. Om Namah Shivaya.
1: It's interesting just to note that in affirming that Shiva is everything, that includes both truth and untruth, good and bad. And Yogaswami does that in the song, Truth and Untruth, Two Are You. Does that a few times. Which is, of course, the Hindu view that evil isn't something separate from God, it's just part of the plan. It's also Shiva, good and evil. Shiva's both. Of course, there's no intrinsic evil. But everything that exists is Shiva, even that which is called evil. So in carrying on the spirit of Valentine's Day, I thought we could talk about cultivating devotion, or bhakti, bhakti yoga. Gurudeva gives us a beautiful definition of bhakti yoga. It's the practice of devotional disciplines, worship, prayer, chanting, and singing with the aim of awakening love in the heart and opening oneself to God's grace. So our sense of bhakti, our devotion, can be increased, it can be cultivated. And I was thinking about that and trying to find where the beginning of that was, and realized finally that it's in our understanding of the temple and the deities. We just can't start right off and start talking about worship and prayer and all. It's based upon a philosophical understanding of the three worlds, the deities, the temple, the working together of the three worlds, and the uniqueness of the temple. So sometimes we take all that for granted, but in looking at it, that of course is first. And if someone isn't familiar with the practice of devotion as we pursue it, then we have to make sure that those basics are understood and that we understand the uniqueness of the temple, particularly a temple such as Kadavo, which was involved a vision, Gurudeva's vision of Lord Muruga. Temples founded where a vision took place can be more powerful than temples founded and located according to a committee. Though not necessarily. But in this case, we think so. Helps make Kadavo a very unique place, the fact that Lord Muruga came in a vision and, in this case, pointed out where the deity should be put, which happened at that time to be the front steps of the building, and so was a unique and obviously the right place. If you're coming to greet someone, you should go to the front door, right? So we're at our front door, which is Nataraja Temple now. So there's a wonderful story that Gurudeva told, which conveys the spirit of the deities, I think, better than anything. And it's the statement that Lord Muruga and Lord Ganesha are real beings just like us. However, they don't have physical bodies. But they can use mine whenever they want. What else are friends for? So it's so charming. I mean, it shows the closeness. It shows a friendship. It shows a love between the devotee and the deities, the Mahadevas, that if you describe it in another way, you might miss. You might make it more technical, make it more distant. Oh, they're great beings, okay. I'm a human being, they're great beings, they bless me, okay. But this story conveys another spirit, like there's a real friendship, a real closeness between the deities and the devotee. That's the goal. It doesn't start that way, but that's the goal. We want to become close, like good friends, not like a dominant employer and a subservient employee, you know, where relationship is quite distant. We want to become good friends. That's the goal. Well, one of the experiences that also points out this idea of friendship and acquaintance is the experience of being in a place where other deities are being worshipped. It's like I've stayed a number of times at Kailas Ashram over the last few years, and their main deity is Rajarajeshwari. And so you worship and all, and they have some side shrines to other deities, but you don't feel like you really know the deity that well. It's like you're going through the motions, but and you're trying hard, but it's so different when you're worshiping, say, Muruga. They don't have a Muruga shrine there. So then you go to a Muruga temple and you realize, gee, you know, I was worshiping and all, but you know, Muruga, I feel like I really know him, and there's a real closeness there, and the worship works in a different way somehow. So that sense is also part of what we're talking about here, that the goal is for the deities to become real beings, so it makes a difference, you know, who you're worshiping. You're just not worshiping in front of a murti. So one of the, well, probably say the most basic practice that we all take for granted in our bhakti yoga is making an offering. We all do it automatically. You know, we wouldn't come to the temple without making an offering. We may not even think about it anymore. You know, it's just automatic. But it's an important practice. And again, for someone who is not that knowledgeable in the practice, it's good to think about it and what's involved in giving an offering. So the same principle applies as in giving a gift to another person. If you want to get closer to another person, you give them a gift. Makes you feel closer, makes them feel closer. Certain magic in the process. And somehow you open up to one another. That which keeps us apart is lessened, and we feel closer to one another. We become more open to one another through the process of giving and receiving a gift. So the same idea is present in giving an offering to the deity. And it's one of those teachings that Gurudeva brought forth, you know, from the very beginning. You'll find it there if you go back and, you know, read whatever we have in Living with Shiva and elsewhere that was done in 1957, 1959. I remember that reading it, and it said, when you go to the temple, bring a gift, even if for it. Second subject is moksha ritual. Always nice to reflect on moksha during this ritual. And Gurudeva has given us a beautiful definition of moksha. Moksha occurs after karma has been resolved and realization of Parashiva has been attained. Nowhere else do you find such a clear definition of moksha. So, as we know, it's a twofold process, and that's one of the reasons we've been talking a lot about karma and resolving karma during this ritual, as it fits right in to the definition of moksha. And, of course, we've also been talking about realization of Parashiva. So we had a wonderful group of spiritual seekers, we'll say, were here this last phase. And I gave them a talk on enlightenment that you've heard me give at least once here. And the idea of the talk focuses on, number one, that Hinduism doesn't just believe in things, it wants you to experience things. So in some religious traditions, the sum total effort is to get you to believe in God. You know, you don't believe in God, well, you should believe in God. And they try and reason you into believing in God in different ways. And finally you say, okay, I believe in God. And they say, great, okay, we're done. Process is done here. This person believes in God. We've achieved the end of our religious goals. But of course, in Hinduism, belief in God is only the first step. We want to move beyond belief into experience of God. So the experience of God is what we were focusing on, and I told this Swami Vivekananda story. I won't tell it to you again. You know it. And when he met the Ramakrishna and so forth, and found out that Ramakrishna had experienced God, and that was good enough for him. He was the only person that Vivekananda met who said he had experienced God. And so that's what he was looking for in his teacher. So one of the problems about the thoughts about experiencing God are we are dealing with some fairy tale concepts regarding enlightenment and the experience of God, which is that here we are today, we're experiencing God, 0% of God. We have no clue, you know, nothing. We don't have any consciousness of God. And somehow, lightning is going to strike, and we're going to become 100% conscious of God. That's the false concept regarding enlightenment. And it just happens like that instantly. We're transformed from having no consciousness at all to having 100% consciousness of God in one instant. So, of course, it doesn't work like that. And we start in very simple ways. And the simplest way to see God, of course, is to see God through a holy man. That's one of the reasons we like to be in the presence of someone like Gurudeva, is we're experiencing God, and we're uplifted because of it. We look at Gurudeva and we see God emanating from him. So, of course, that's the easiest way to see God, is in a saintly person. Then Gurudeva has given us a second method, which is we can look deeply into anyone's eyes, the eyes of any person. Just look deeply enough and we'll see God. Because God is the life of life. Uyir kuyir. God is the life of life. So, of course, as we know, we have to set aside the fact we may not like the person, or we're mad at them for this, or their personality that, or their intellect this, the emotions that. We have to look deeply enough into the person to see God. It's there. We just have to do that. And Gurudeva often quotes Yogaswami's statement in that regard, is God Shiva is all powerful, you know, but there's only one thing that God Shiva can't do. Remember that? He can't separate himself from you. He's inside of you. He's inside of everyone. He can't take himself out. The whole system is built on his presence there. No form would exist if God Shiva wasn't inside of it all. So God Shiva's in there, inside, and we just look deeply enough into the eyes of someone, and we can see God. And the next way of seeing God is through external worship, as we did this morning. We all know all about external worship, and because of the invocations involved in temple worship, divine beings come and we feel their presence. We're uplifted by it. Particularly on auspicious days such as festival days, the presence is very strong. And that's, of course, a third way of finding God, which is even more of a profound experience, more of the presence of God. And fourth way, of course, is inside of us, in meditation. Once the subconscious mind is pure enough, or in the case of children, it's pure already, just gets clouded as you grow up. When the subconscious mind is pure enough, we can look inside and see spiritual light. We can go into that and go deeper and deeper into God within us. We're experiencing our soul nature. And of course, this is encouraged, particularly during Moksha Ritau, our internalized worship. So there's a beautiful statement that starts Dancing with Shiva, and it being the first statement sets the tone for the whole tradition. Remember the question it asks? Who am I? Right? Not talking about God as separate from you, which you might find in another tradition. The greatness of God, this and that, something, you know. It's talking about who am I? It's asking a question. Who am I? And Yogaswami's first Natchindanai starts off the same way. He made me to know myself. He made me to know I. So it's right in the tradition. Who am I? So the answer, Rishis proclaim that we are not our body, mind, or emotions. We are divine souls on a wondrous journey. We came from God, live in God, and are evolving into oneness with God. We are, in truth, the truth we seek. So that's a beautiful statement. We came from God, live in God, and are evolving into oneness with God. So that's, of course, the consciousness we all want to strive for. So evolving into gives that sense that it's a gradual process. It doesn't happen overnight. So in answer to the question, who am I? Of course, if you're not on the spiritual path, you're a human being, right? Well, I'm a human being. I've got a physical body, I've got emotions, I've got an intellect. That's who I am. I've got an ego. Smarter than some, not as smart as others. Today I'm sad. Later today I'll be hungry. No, that's who I am. Right? Just a human being. So, of course, merging with Shiva, the goal of merging with Shiva is to take us beyond that identity of a human being into our soul nature. So the first identity we have as a spiritual being is as an individual soul. What's the difference between feeling like an individual soul and feeling like a human being? An individual soul, you feel spiritual, you feel perfect. That doesn't mean everything you've done has always been wise or right. It doesn't mean you're smarter than everybody. It just means you feel complete. You feel pure. You feel, I'm all right right now. You feel like you're on a spiritual journey. You don't feel bad about yourself. You don't regret what you've done in the past, because that's not your soul nature. That's just your subconscious mind. And if that's present, then you're identifying with your humanness. That needs to be gone. So part of merging with Shiva is getting rid of negative identifications about us as a human being, what we did.

question, who am I, right? But he's answering it at a deeper level than I'm a spiritual being who's evolving toward oneness with God. He's saying he's omnipresent. He's all-pervasive consciousness, that he is Satchit Ananda. He's gone into a deeper sense of I. He's gone into the soul, what we call the essence of the soul, the core of the soul nature, to the consciousness that's all-pervasive. And it's always there. We don't have to create it by something we do. The soul body is maturing. It's like the tree. You know, you plant a seed, it grows into a mature tree. It takes time. So the soul body is maturing. It's changing. It's going through a certain process of becoming something more than it is. But Satchit Ananda is always there. It doesn't change. You just have to find it. You just have to go deeply enough into yourself to find that part of you. It's all pervasive consciousness. So Yogaswami did that. Bliss, bliss, bliss. Here, there, everywhere am I. So this, of course, is evolving further into oneness with God. And then, as we know, there's one more, last but not least, one more spiritual identity of Parashiva, or the transcendent, which again isn't a case of changing or becoming. It's always there, available to be claimed any time of day or night. There's nothing we have to do to earn it, realize it, become it. Could come at any time, because it's totally outside of the realm of time and space. It doesn't become. It's just a question of finding it, claiming that part of our identity. So the first obstacle to realizing Parashiva is to feel, we have to do this, this, and this, and this before we can realize it. I'm confident. I'm not ready. Maybe 20 more years of meditation. I should be good enough in meditation to realize it. So we put it off for 20 years. We feel, I did this when I was young, therefore I don't deserve to be Parashiva. Maybe next lifetime. Put it off because of that. So, to get rid of the first obstacle, we need to feel, gee, maybe this very minute I'll realize Parashiva. No, we have to give up the idea of putting the experience off, that now isn't the moment when we can claim to be Parashiva. Because it has nothing to do with what we do. Because it transcends time and space. Time and space goes along. And Parashiva just transcends it all. It doesn't relate. So what we do doesn't affect being Parashiva.

So Gurudeva describes Parashiva very nicely in a number of places, and the one we were talking about on a recent Sun 5 is a non-experience. It's a beautiful statement which helps us understand Parashiva, and that normally we have what's experienced and the experiencer. We have awareness and consciousness. Awareness is like the physical eye, and consciousness is like what we see. So the eye can see many different things, but it's still the eye. So our awareness can experience many different states of consciousness, but it's a pure awareness. It doesn't change. So just like if we close our eyes, we don't have eyes, we can't see anything, right? So if we take away awareness, we don't experience consciousness. So the absence of awareness is what Gurudeva refers to as a non-experience. You've taken away the experiencer, so there's nothing, no possible experience, so it's a non-experience. When awareness is present, everything

0: is an experience. But when you take it away, it's the only non-experience. So if there's no experiencer there, how do you know what's there? If you can't experience Parashiva, how do you know you experience Parashiva? Does that make any sense? It's kind of a dilemma. If an experience sore, awareness is required to have an experience, and the experiencer isn't there, how do you know when it wasn't there you experienced Parashiva? So, by the aftermath, by the reaction. So, how it influences your consciousness, the state of consciousness you are in before the realization of Parashiva, and the state of consciousness you're in after the realization of Parashiva, if you compare the two, you'll see a difference. There's a change, a subtle change. And being able to identify that change is how you know you experienced Parashiva. So, qualities of that change are your concept of time and space is different because you stepped out of time and space. It's like if you leave Earth's orbit in a spaceship and you come back, Earth is going to look different, right? You're going to get a different overview of Earth than you had when you were on Earth before you took off in the spaceship. You're going to have kind of a grand overview. The world is going to look different. You're going to see it from a different perspective. So time and space is the same way that normally we think of time and space in a linear sense. Everything's going along step by step by step. There's past, there's present, and there's future. But when you come out of Parashiva, you don't look at it that way. That the past, the present, and the future are all existing in the present. And the example we used, I'll repeat it since it seemed to be a good example, on Sun 5 was the idea of the stars. We look up into the sky, we're seeing the stars, right? We think it's the present. But we're seeing light that's been traveling for a long, long time, right? So we're actually looking into the past. We look over there, and if it's closer, we're looking a couple of million years into the past. We look over there, if it's further away, we're looking many, many millions of years into the past. We're seeing something that was millions of years ago by looking up into the sky. Over here, 1 million, over there, 10 million, over there, maybe 100 million. So we're looking into the past by looking up into the sky. So similarly, the inner worlds and the outer worlds relate. And the guideline that devas gave us regarding prayers, you may remember this, is you send a prayer to the devas and they act immediately. But that action takes 72 hours to manifest in our world. Remember that? We've read that a few times. So what are they saying? They're doing something, and it shows up here 72 hours later. It's like the sky. Something happens in the sky, and it shows up here X number of years later. But if it happened there now, and it happens here in the future, isn't the future in the now? It's just showing up here in a linear sense. So it shows the future exists in the present. The simple example of the prayers. The other example is the class advice given in the Sci-Fi Chancellors. It says, if you're teaching a class and you want to teach it in a mystical way, don't have a class more often than every 72 hours. Remember that? It's the same principle. And they say, the students and the teacher meet in the inner planes and have the class. And then 3 days later, they meet in the outer planes and the class occurs. So, of course, we're wiser in the inner planes than we are in the outer planes. So, therefore, more wisdom is present in the class because we already had the class 72 hours ago, and this is just the outer reflection of the class. So that's a very interesting principle. So we begin to think about time differently. That the future exists in the present, somewhere. Likewise, the past exists in the present, because there is only the present. But what manifests in the first world, different parts of the past and the future at different times. So when we start to look at time and space in a different form, different ways, perhaps we're coming out of a Parashiva experience. And the idea being, again, it's the state of mind you're in before the experience versus the state of mind you're in right afterwards. If you compare those two states of mind, it has to be right before and right after. There needs to be a change in order to be sure you had the experience of Parashiva. You can't compare the state of mind an hour before and an hour afterwards. It might be the same state of mind, you know. But right before and right after, you compare them, and that's how you can reflect upon having stepped outside of time and space into the experience of Parashiva. The other example that I gave during that class was the throwing the rock into the pond. That if you have a pond of water and you have one person with his back to the pond and the other person is going to throw a rock or not throw a rock. So when he says, okay, turn around and you look at the pond. So how do you know if he threw the rock or not? If you see ripples, right? You can see ripples where the rock went into the water if he threw the rock. If he didn't throw the rock, you can't see any ripples. So you didn't see what happened, but you can tell what happened by the aftermath, by the reaction of the rock going into the water on the water. You can tell if he threw the rock or not without actually seeing the experience. So that's like Parashiva. The water is the mind. So you can tell the reaction on the mind of realizing Parashiva by how the mind is moving after the experience. If it's the same as before the experience, you know, the rock wasn't thrown, Parashiva wasn't realized. But if there's different movement in the mind afterwards, then Parashiva was realized. Or the aftermath of the non-experience is how we judge that it occurred. So as a closing thought, Moksha Ratau, it's a wonderful time to make progress on internal worship. So the idea of progress on internal worship is to just go a little deeper than we are now. It's not like we're trying to go all the way from here around the world four times or something. You know, we're just trying to move forward, not stay in the same place. Be able to go deeper within ourselves into our spiritual nature, into our soul nature. Or if we go inside and we hit problems, to get rid of those problems. Nothing unusual about going inside and hitting problems, but we do need to clean them out. Need to do some inner ashram sadhana, do some house cleaning through Mahavasanadha Tantra, through penance, through whatever, we need to get rid of whatever's in there that's bothering us. That's also moksha ratao, is being aware of what's inside of us. And if there's negative areas, getting rid of them, because there's no reason to harbor them. Ridhi's teachings are, we can clear out anything negative in the mind because it's not us, right? We're the soul nature. It's just the external being has acquired these negative qualities. So just the fact that it acquired them gives us the confidence we can get rid of them, right? They weren't there in the beginning. We weren't born with them. Just some experiences we had put things on our mind. So we can get rid of them through the tools that Gurudev has given us. Om Namah Shivaya. Have a wonderful day.
1: Om Namah Shivaya. 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
3: 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They are part of this huge big circle that is you. But they are the points in this ocean, and they are like the waves in this ocean. விரவுவார்கள் அடியார்கள் மெய்யன்பில் விரவுவார்கள். 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Will all these people be able to witness, see, experience the beauty and the glory of the grace of your holy feet? Now, this concept has to be explained in some detail. Now, we'll go into that one by one. Imayorgal paravuvar. That is, they praise you. What for? He explained to us in the previous stanza. So, there is always some want. And they are sure that this want will be fulfilled by the Lord. And this want is part of their ignorance. And this want is part of their anavamala. It arises, it stems from their anavamala. And therefore, so long as they are part of that, they are unable to extricate themselves in order to be able to receive the real dispensation of grace from the Lord. They receive material goods, happiness of some sort, security, luxury, indulgences, and the things like that, but not what they would really ultimately need. Nalvedam paaduvana. The Vedas sing your praise. The Vedas sing your praise. The Rig Veda, the Yajur Veda, the Sama Veda, and the Atharva Veda sing your praise. They are so full of praise, your praise. They also lay down the procedures by which you can be praised. Now, they lay down the ways by which you can be praised, and the procedure can be invoked in order that you may be praised in full. Now, it is not merely a question of the Vedas praising you. The Vedas really come from the Lord. The Vedas are the expression of the Lord. The Vedas are an expression of the Lord which make their way to the world through the heart and the mind of the saints who delivered them. Once they are out of the saints, they are there as vibrations who in praise of the Lord. The praise of the Lord is in the vibrations themselves. So vibrations are all over, and therefore the praise of the Lord is all over. The Vedas therefore are said to praise the Lord that way. The saints who have delivered them, who really do not know what they were delivering. But once the Vedas had come out of the mouth of the saints, they had become texts. They are available for being chanted. Now, we recite the Vedas, we also chant the Vedas. The reciting the Veda is intellectual. Chanting the Veda is emotional. I explained that to you earlier. And it is the chanting which is far more important than the mere recitation. And it is the real singing of the Vedic chants themselves. And so they do that. The four Vedas render your praise. Now, why talk of all that? You are a better half. Shakti is with you, part of you. She is inseparable from you. She is with you all the time. Now, this concept of Ardhanarishvara, of the Shakti being inseparable from the Lord, is known as the Dadhanmya Shakti, is the expression of the Dadhanmya Shakti. Dadhanmya Shakti is the inseparability of Shakti from Shiva. In other words, the power of the Lord Shiva, which is inherent in him, is an aspect which he so desires comes out of him. If he does not desire, stays with him. What stays with him as Shakti is the inseparable Shakti, which is the Dharanmya Shakti, which is the Swarupa Nilay Shakti, which is the Shakti in the Swarupa state, in pure Jnana. And that is what the Shastras say, Agamas say. So, now, there is oneness about Sivam and Shakti, and Jnanam and Shakti. There is oneness. Now, when they are separate, in order that the world may come into existence, the universe may come into existence, in order that process of evolution can be set in motion, that lighter and subtle elements can become gross elements until they land up as Panchamahabhudas, which are used by Brahma in order to make bodies into which the soul can be put. Now, all these happen when the Shakti separates herself from Lord Shiva. Then she becomes Parigraha Shakti. And she is known as Adi Shakti. She is also known as Tirobhava Shakti. That is the stage where the things have been set in readiness for the evolution of the universe. At the time, they are a dual. There is not one single existence, but there are two existences. Now the picture of the Lord and Uma or Parvati seated separately and yet closely, hand in hand, upon Nandikeshwara, upon the bull, is the Kailasa scene. The scene of Kailayam is a scene of duality. The scene of Kailasam, which Aparvarman saw at the Thiruvayaru, after bathing from the, after emerging from the tank, is a scene where the two are separate, where, which is the beginning of the process of evolution. That's why, more significantly, Aparvarman, when he sees this whole thing, he emerges from the tank, he does not see the Kailayakkatchi, he sees animals. He sees the elephant, the male elephant and the female elephant, the male bird and the female bird, and the male cattle and the female cattle together. And then he looks at the Lord, and the Lord and the Uma or Parvati are seated separately together, together upon this seat of this Nandigeshwara. Now, in other words, there's a very, very significant idea behind this. When evolution of the universe has to begin, now the Shakti has to emerge from out of this jnana, and the Shakti has to begin to act. And when Shakti has to be begins to act, then the subtler elements are created, and subtler elements lead themselves on to the creation of gross elements. And this process is the process which creates duality. Now, the Lord is one, but for the purpose of creating the world, he becomes two and he becomes many, as the Veda, as the Upanishads say. And so, he has become many. But here, the saint talks of Kurudayal Orubaham. He's talking of oneness. He's talking of Lord Shiva as the one in whom Shakti is embodied as a part of jnana. So he's talking here of the what may be called the pre-evolution stage in the hierarchy of divinity. Now, Kuravuvar, Kural, Madavar, Kurudayar, Urubagam. So, you have had them, she is there, part of the Lord. What more does she want? She needs nothing else. She needs to aspire for nothing else. But what can she do? She can, being a part of him, she is only a part of him. She cannot look at him. She may look at outside, but she cannot look at him. She cannot enjoy him. She cannot worship him. She cannot praise him. And she cannot be worshipping at the feet of the Lord. This is poetical. This is not really of any sastric significance, but this is more poetical. Kuravuvar, Kural, Madavar, Kurudayar, Orubagam cannot see the way in which I am able to see. That is what the main point. The main point which the poet would like to drive is something else. In the next line, he goes a little further. Now, the Imayorgal will talk, will sing your praises, but there is utter duality. There is nothing else that they only praise you for getting something. Now, the Vedam has no axe to grind. The Vedam sings your praise, but it has no axe to grind. But it is away from you. It is not part of you. Once they are out of you, they are not part of you. But there is a lady who is part of you, but she also suffers from certain problem. She just cannot enjoy you. She just cannot worship you in the sense in which others can do. And there are devotees, the saints, who worship you with great love. And they abide in you. They put their heart and soul in you. Viravuvar, Meyyanbil, Adiyargal, Viravuvar. They abide in you. They do not think of anything else. And their main objective is to be constantly contemplating upon you. But Menmelum, Aravuvar, Karalinehil Kanbaro. This is the question he raises. He says, but will they be able to see you more and more? Karalinehil Kanbaro. Will they be able to see the grace of your holy feet more and more? Will they be able to see them continuously? They are there in some position. Each one of them is in some position or the other. But will they be able to have that sense of appreciation of you all the time in an enduring manner, without limit, without end? Aravani, aadum bodhu onkul paadi irukka. That's what Karakalamyar asks of Lord Shiva at Kailasam. He says, what a mellow man. Lord Shiva asks her what she wants, and she says, Piravamai vendum, Pirappu undel unai maravamai vendum, inum vendum, arava ni aadum bodhu unkul naan endrum paadi irukka. I want of you is to allow me to be under your holy feet all the time, sitting there, irukka, all the time, being there when you are then dancing. She is a very clever lady. She knows the Lord is dancing all the time, without limit, without end, without beginning. And therefore she is going to be there all the time, without limit, without beginning, or without end. She is going to be there, singing His praise, watching His holy feet, enjoying the bliss of His holy feet. So, Arava, nee paadumbo, nee aadumbodhu, unkil naan endrum paadi irukka. So that is what these saints, these enlightened souls aspire. They don't aspire for liberation in that sense. They don't aspire for soul being separated from the body and staying in some kind of a kaivalya bliss. They are not thinking in terms of being alone all by themselves. They are not thinking in terms of achieving what may be called the end of eternity, in which they have given up all their malams and they are pure, cleaned, and they have become pure, and they do not merely want to stand in their purity. Then in their purity, they will be unapproachable to other human beings. They want their They want to be able to show compassion. They want to be able to show love. They want to be able to bask under the sunshine of the holy feet of the Lord. The holy feet of the Lord means grace. Grace would mean the reciprocal compassion and love. Grace means the shedding of jnana, the true jnana. The true jnana in which the compassion and love play a crucial part. The true jnana in which this enlightened soul is able to appreciate other souls, is able to come back to this world and be able to be of assistance to the other souls. Buddhism calls them as bodhisattvas. Bodhisattvas are those people who come back to this world in order to be of help to deserving souls. So that is what they want. They do not want to shut themselves up in splendid isolation after finishing all their karma. If this means they have to be back in order to be able to create karma, they would be happy to do so, provided they are with the Lord, appreciating the grace and spreading this grace to the entire humanity. Why were these saints born? It is only to do so. A saint like Navakarasa, Jnana Sambandha, or Manikya Vasikar, or a seer like Jesus, where were they born? Not in order to fulfill their karmas in this world. They had fulfilled their karmas. They had become jnanis. They had achieved whatever they want in the previous births. But in this birth, God had given them the task of clarifying religious and spiritual issues, clarifying issues in such a way that people can see things clearly, in clear light, so that they can follow the path towards spirituality without hesitation, without any doubt, without any anxiety. They know what they have to achieve, and they will go on that path, aided and abetted by these great seers. That's what the seers wanted to do. Otherwise, there's no need for them to be here if they only wish to be with in their splendid kaivalya isolation. They are back. That is what the saint wants to say here. Menmelum aravuvar kalal kalal inaigal kaanbaro. I want to be sitting here watching the play of the grace of the Lord. I want to see how grace works in everybody's life. I want to help everybody to obtain that grace. Kudum anbudan kumbidadale yandri. Veedum vendam viralin amarandare. That's what the famous Sekhidar says. Kedum akkamum ketta thiruvinar. Odum sembanum okka nokkuvar. Kudum anbudan kumbidadale yandri. Veedum vendam viralin amarandare. See, I do not want that type of a liberation. That's what these Adiyars said, I believe. Tirukkuttat Adiyar said that. I do not want that kind of a liberation which will take me away from you. I want that type of a liberation in which I will be seated with you, seated under your holy feet, basking under this grace, and making this grace available to people by our songs, by our talks, by our thoughts, by our expositions, by our tirutundu, and so on. This is what I would like to do. So, if these people, if they are doing certain things for certain reason or the other, how are they going to do? Aravuvan kalalinaihal, kalalinaihal kanbaro. Aravuvan means that which jingles, which produces sound. Aravu means sound. Kalalinaihal, those holy feet, the dance, the holy feet, the right and the left foot with the nada emanating from them. I explained the type of nada emanating from the both the feet, that both the left feet as well as the right feet of the Lord in the dancing posture when we were talking of Chidambaram in the last meeting. Therefore, will they be able to see? No, this is what I want to. This is what I want. I want to be there. I want to be seeing. I want to be with you all the time. And I want to experience that sense of bliss which your grace will confer upon me so that I can share it with everybody else. Koodum anbudan kumbidudale andri. Veedum vendam. We don't need any other type of liberation. This, in Kuraithapattu, he will echo the same sentiment in another beautiful passage. He will say, Kannar, Kannar Nudaloi, Kalalinaihal Kandain. Kannar Nudaloi means Lord Shiva with the third eye. Kannar Nudaloi, Kalalinaihal Kandain. I saw your holy grace. I saw your holy feet. Kangulirak Kandain. I saw them until my eyes were satiated. Ennadi Iravum Pahalum Naan Avaye. I saw them in dark, in day and night, in day and night. Countless day and night I saw them, I experienced them, I experienced the bliss of seeing them. Adu ennum aduvallal, manmel yakkai vidumarum, vandu un kalarkke pugumarum, anna enna kadaveno. How beautiful is his sentiment. He says, Adimai Sal Aragudaitte. How ridiculous is this? That's what he would say. Aragudaitte, Sal Udaitte, Sal Aragudaitte. How ridiculous is it? Will I do this? What will I not do? He says, Ennum Adu Allal. I have seen enough of your grace, of your holy feet. I have seen it day and night. And I would therefore like to see it more and more. Adu Allal. Manmel Yakkai Vidumarum. Do you want me to give up my body in this world? And then do you want me to go and enter your holy feet and disappear there altogether? Anna enna kadaveno. You want me to enter that, forget all about it, and be with you, and not have the bliss of seeing it and experiencing it again and again? No, I will not. How silly it is even to make that suggestion. So he says, Kannar Nudaloi, Kalalinaihal Kandain Kankulira. என்னாது இரவும் பகலும் நான் அவையோ எண்ணும் அதுவல்லால் மண்மேல் யாக்கை விழுமாலும் வந்து உன் கழற்கே புகுமாறும் அண்ணா என்ன கடவேனோ வில் ஐ திங்க் அடிமை சால் அழகுடையோரே வில் ஸ்டாப் ஹியர். Therefore, in this stanza, we have covered it by Allah. In this stanza, he says, whatever be the request of other people when they praise you, my only request is to see that I am in experiencing the bliss of your grace all the time. Jnanam and grace, arul, tiruvarul, anugraham must be experienced by me, because when I experience it, I am able to transmit it to others. He will say that later on. So that is the request, but he does not make that clear, but he merely says, will they be able to achieve this? This is what I want to say. So thank you, friends. So we should finish. We have done two, not bad. And we will continue this next time. Thank you very much for being with me. So thank you very much. Nama Parvati Padaye Aragara Mahadeva Thinnaduri Savane Votri Innattavarkum Nireva Votri
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